We just heard Roll On Slow from the late Glenn Hansard. We are sad to announce the Irish singer-songwriter died at the age of 56 last week. His work, whether solo, with the Commitments, or with the Swell Season, left a lasting mark on folk and indie music. You're tuned to Crossing Borders on Border Radio KFA. I'm Jess Ortiz. You can also hear us on Border Radio Isadora Grondikoff app. And to keep his music with us, here's the Swell Season with Low Rising.

That was Ghost from Sierra Spirit, before that Far East from Crystals DC, Try a Little Tenderness by The Commitments, and Low Rising from The Swell Season. We spent a little time celebrating Glenn Hansard, who sadly passed away last week. Before launching his solo career, Hansard starred in the 1981 film The Commitments as guitarist Outspan Foster, and he later formed The Swell Season with Marketa Irglova. The duo won an Academy Award for Falling Slowly with the film Once, a song that introduced their music to audiences around the world that will sure miss him today. Let's keep the road trip rolling with a little soul and rock from Nathaniel Rateliff and the Night Sweats. Here's South of Here.

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That was the last video story from Sam the Astronaut. Before that, Dear Mama from Tupac, Amatis Kia's take on Sugar, originally by Tori Amos, and South of Here by Nathaniel Rateliff and the Night Sweats. Dear Mama is a heartfelt tribute to Tupac's mother and earned a place in the Library of Congress National Recording Registry for its cultural and historical significance. Keeping the guitars front and center, here's Television with Guiding Light.

That was Kesheng from China Twain. Before that, Jump from Muramasa, Holy Water by Switchfoot, and Guiding Light from Television. Thanks for listening to Crossing Borders on KFA Border Radio. It's a rest of Arizona Western Culture for 55 years. Let's wind things down with a smooth instrumental. Here's Larry Carlton putting his signature guitar touch on I'll Be Around.

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2: It's going to be breezy in Yuma La Paz counties this evening with a low around 88 in Quartzsite, gusts as high as 35 miles per hour, sunny and hot tomorrow with a high near 114, mostly clear in Parker tonight with a low around 88, sunny and hot tomorrow with a high near 113, and mostly clear in Yuma this evening with a low around 87, sunny tomorrow with a high near 109.
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This is listening supporter of Border Radio KFA. Thanks for tuning in for Crossing Borders. I'm Jess Ortiz. You can also hear us on Border Radio. It's the Talker on the Gov app. We're keeping the energy moving with something brand new. Here's Lee and Valiant with Russian teaming up on Most Wanted.

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That was Sorrow from Will Dorado. Before that, Praise Him from Matt Morganfield, Thinking About Something from Hanson, and Most Wanted by Lee Ann, Valiant, and Russian. Hanson is a band of brothers Isaac, Taylor, and Zach, formed in Tulsa, Oklahoma, and founded their own independent label, 3CG Records, in 2003, giving them the freedom to release music on their own terms. Let's keep things rolling with a little grit and heart. Here's Nolan Taylor with Wicked Ways.

0: New York, so we met at the Hilton Hotel at the lobby. We said we have to leave immediately to Germany, so we hired a cab. When I saw the cab, I thought I'd faint because this little cab was just a Mitsubishi, a shifted car. I'm used to ride limousines, luxury cars with all my stuff. I've been on one suitcase, two pairs of shoes, and three backup singers. I'm used to this. I need this. Anyway, this driver had no idea how to get to the airport. Because of the 14th Street, he took a left turn instead of a right turn. And I was really mad at him because, hey, man, we have to be at the airport in a few moments. So how the hell can you do that? Because the flight leaves to Berlin. One fancy cocktail.
1: In the sky.
0: Two pieces of lemon. 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

0: 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It was raining, of course. So nobody's picking us up. So where the hell are these guys? Anyway, so let's go for the luggage. We went down and there was no luggage. There was my luggage. So I waited half an hour for my luggage. So I went down to the counter and said, excuse me, where's my luggage? We flew from New York to Berlin. So he looked into his computer and he said, sir, it's on the way to L.A.
1: L.A., L.A., L.A.
0: I had one

0: back. 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So we talked, and I wanted to show him the pictures of my boat. And guess what? I find out that I forgot my wallet in the apartment in Berlin. And here I am, no cash, no credit cards, and I'm wearing a suit for 4 days. Suddenly, the nice guy beside me jumps up with a pistol in his hand, runs to the cockpit, and demands that the pilot has to go to Rio de Janeiro. A one. Just one night in Rio.
1: In Rio.
0: Two. 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

the Brazilian anti-terror squad. 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Later, at the gate, I see this beautiful lady smiling at me. I go over there and talk to her. And she invites me to over to her house. Sounds like there's a chance to shave.

That was After You from Jack Peñate, before that Nobody by Mitski, One Night in Rio from Louis Austin, and Wicked Ways by Nolan Taylor. Nobody was the first song Mitski released on the Be the Cowboy album, and she wrote it during a period of intense touring where she was thinking a lot about loneliness and the search for connection. Alright, let's turn things up a notch. Here's Big Special with a title that makes its point right away. This here ain't water.

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That was Bailando Bachata from Chayanne. Before that, You Can't Stop the Beat from the Hairspray movie soundtrack, The Fall of Charleston by Shovels and Rope, In the Summer from Hoco, and This Here Ain't Water by Big Special. 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Speaking of water, it's August, and around here, we're still waiting for the rain to show up. Maybe this next tune can help set the mood. Here's Rick Whitehead with the instrumental August Rain. This was Crossing Borders. I'm Jess Ortiz. May August Rain find its way wherever you are.

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3: Hola, amigos. I'm very excited about today's episode. We have a very special guest from Colombia, the biggest rock band in Colombia right now, Diamante Eléctrico, is with us. Daniel Alvarez, the guitarist with the band. And we're going to listen to some of the band's best songs today, right, Josh?
2: Yes, Ernesto. We are thrilled to welcome one of our favorite newer rock bands in any language here on The Latin Alternative, Diamante Eléctrico, who hail from Bogota, Colombia. Originally a trio, the group is now composed of Juan Galeano on bass and lead vocals, and Daniel Alvarez on guitar. And on its three prior studio albums, Diamante Eléctrico fused garage rock, blues, and post-punk revival into a compelling mix that captivated Latino and Anglo rock fans alike, including the Foo Fighters, who had them open shows in South America. The group returns with a new studio album, Mira Lo Que Me Hiciste Hacer, or Look What You Made Me Do, which sees them adding groove and classic R&B sounds into the mix. Daniel Alvarez, welcome to the show. Please tell us briefly how Diamante Eléctrico came together as a band.
4: Hey there. So briefly, this is the story. We were living the year 2012. We were all musically heartbroken. My band, Madame Complot, back then had just ended its run in the world. Andy was pretty tired of playing with bands who kind of hired him but never gave him the credit and never went anywhere. And Juan had like a debacle on his solo career. So we came together just for the joy of making music, of making rock and roll. Back then, we started making it with no pretensions whatsoever. We weren't expecting anything. And things started happening pretty quick. Concerts starting showing up. We actually played our first gig outside of Bogota, which is quite a difficult thing to do in Colombia because traveling is not that common within cities. We don't really have a circuit. So yeah, we recorded the first album and then crowdfunded the money to release it. And then with the B album, which we recorded in one night with Daniel Bustos, our good friend who passed away last year. And yeah, it kind of started getting traction, and then came the Grammys, and then came Coachella, and then came Macy's Thanksgiving Day Parade, and many, many, many, many other things that have been incredible. And here we are, 9 years later, 6 albums later,

0: This is the Latin alternative, which is heard Todo Va a Arder by Colombia's Diamante Eléctrico. This is from the 2015 album B. When Diamante Eléctrico started becoming one of the big greatest hopes for rock in, I would say, South America overall. And it's interesting to me because I think Diamante, there's so much fusion going around Hermano Josh, and Diamante Eléctrico, I think, has really favored a sound that is more mainstream rock and roll. And I really like that once in a while I just want a record that's rock and roll, no traditional Colombian sounds or anything like that. However, that said, in the album Buitres from 2018, there's a song called Nefertiti that, to me, it sort of has a subtle Caribbean vibe. So I wanted to ask you, Daniel Alvarez, was that intentional?
1: We always say that we make Latin rock, but we always defy the idea of everything Latin having to do with accordeon or congas or things like that. The way we play rock and roll and the way we play R&B nowadays and funk and everything, it is a Latino way of doing it. It sounds particular. It wouldn't sound the same had we been born in Austin or in Chicago or in London. So yeah, there's definitely something to it. Even if we were big metalheads and rock and roll fans when we were growing up, Vallenato was everywhere. Cumbia was everywhere. Juan is the brother of Mario Galeano from El Frente Cumbiero, who's one of the most important voices of cumbia, both the old cumbia and the new cumbia. And yeah, it's everywhere. It's in the blood. I mean, Carlos Vives said it in El Rock de Mi Pueblo. He compared the Mississippi River to El Magdalena. It is there. I wouldn't say we sat down and did something particularly Latino for the song, but we did a lot of minor percussion in that record. And as soon as you grab a maraca or

You grab whatever. You're Latino. You just can't fight it. So we're very proud of the fact that our music is Latina without having it be the classical Jennifer Lopez kind of thing you might think of when you think about Latinos.

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4: Mostly clear and breezy in Yuma this evening with a low around 87 and gusts as high as 30 miles per hour. Sunny tomorrow with a high near 109. Mostly clear in Parker tonight with a low around 88 and breezy. Sunny and hot tomorrow with a high near 113. And mostly clear and breezy in Quartzsite this evening with a low around 88. Sunny and hot tomorrow with a high near 114.
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0: You're tuned in to The Latin Alternative and a special takeover episode with Colombia's rock band Diamante Eléctrico. We're joined for this takeover with Daniel Alvarez, the guitarist, and we just heard the song Cuando Quieras Llegar, When Do You Want to Arrive? One of the standout tracks on the band's new album, Mira Lo Que Me Hiciste Hacer, or Look What You Made Me Do. I'm enjoying the unexpected groove and R&B influences that appear on this record. Was it a deliberate intention to include more rhythm and blues on the new album? Feels like the bass is featured more prominently on this record, especially on the next track we're going to play, Los Chicos Si Lloran, or which translates as Boys Do Cry. Tell us how this new album differs from previous Diamante Eléctrico albums.
1: You have that 100% correct, but I'm going to tell you the route we took to get there. This whole groove trip, it started out in 2017 when we were playing Coachella, and we played our rock and roll show and the guitar solos and that band from La Gran Oscilación. And then we went out to just enjoy the festival. And yeah, of course, playing rock and roll is amazing, and people just stand there, and if they know the songs, they're going to sing along, which was not the case in Coachella because they didn't know the songs. They were just there for the rock and roll energy and the solos. But then we went to other stages and people were dancing, and we were like, dude, this is what it's always been about. I mean, even at the most rock and roll band in the world, AC/DC or Foo Fighters, people are essentially there to dance. I mean, they move, they mosh sometimes, but it is all about moving. It is all about the dance. So we saw that, and then we matched it with the fact that none of us was actually listening to rock and roll. We weren't coming back home to listen to Led Zeppelin 4 over and over again, because we've done it and we're still doing it every now and then, but we were listening to Anderson .Paak, to Childish Gambino. We were going back to Marvin Gaye. We were doing many, many, many things that we weren't actually playing. And so we said, let's match what we listened to what we're playing. And that started the Buitres trip, which takes us to Mira Lo Que Me Hiciste Hacer. It's the same avenue. We kind of opened the door with Buitres towards the groove and everything. We walked through the door in Mira Lo Que Me Hiciste Hacer. And the most interesting thing about this record is, of course, we listen to R&B more than anything in the world right now, like to new soul and all those kinds of things. But this record is actually based on hip hop. It's Juan's obsession, and Juan is the co-producer and producer and main songcrafter of Diamante Eléctrico. So even beyond our, like, you would say that hip hop took everything from R&B and soul, and then it turned into hip hop. We took everything from hip hop to turn it back to R&B and soul. That'll be a bit of the trip. And you are 100% right. That's what we're doing here, and that's what we're going for.

0: You're listening to The Latin Alternative in a special takeover episode with the Colombian rock band Diamante Eléctrico. We just heard the track Sobrio or Sober. If you like what you're hearing on The Latin Alternative, please do follow us on Facebook and Instagram at The Latin Alternative and on Twitter. Our ID is Latin Alt.
1: Now, Daniel Alvarez, I really, really love the new album and especially the title. This is a saying that in my native Argentina, we also use that. Mira lo que me hiciste hacer. It's like, it's great. There's so much humor and wit in that title. And also in your music, I hear distinct influences from three different decades. I'm not talking only about this album, but also the previous ones. And I'm talking about influences from the 70s, the 80s, and the 90s. So can you elaborate how and if the great rock and roll albums from those decades have influenced the music that Diamante Eléctrico makes today?
2: You couldn't be more right again. We started this band with an obsession of obscure late 50s, early 60s sound, very fussed. I'm talking about like the real obscure things, because back then it was mainly like happy rock and roll and very colorful. But everything that was a bit more spring reverb driven and fuzz driven, that was our first album. The second album was a bit more 70s, and then the third album, La Gran Oscilación, was a bit more late 70s, more early 80s in a very trippy kind of way, and it was kind of psychedelic. And then this album is all over the place. It's all about the groove of the 60s and some sampling from 60s and 70s that we did in Buitres. We didn't sample that much here, but it has the same energy. And we are, I mean, essentially we're 90s kids. I mean, in terms of rock and roll, it's the first decade when we lived it. I mean, the 80s we know from because we all drank from that, as well as the 70s and 60s and 50s. But the 90s, we were there. We were living it, and especially 2000s. So, of course, it drinks from all of that. It's everything is in there. You can listen to one sing and you will hear many singers from the 90s. You can listen to myself play guitar and boy, I'm a mix of Angus Young and soulful blues players like Stevie Ray Vaughan, and then Phoenix, and then Death Cab for Cutie, and then you have some Leonard Cohen in there, and then of course you have Dylan, who doesn't. So yeah, I mean, we basically drink from such a deep source of music, Juan and myself, that it's all in there. It's all in there. You can hear it all. You can recognize it all. And if you want the two keywords for Juan Galeano, it's Jeff Buckley. And what is more 90s than Jeff Buckley, right?

0: You're tuned in to the Latin Alternative.
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9: Amigos, ¿les gusta la música y también las fiestas? 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

0: You are listening to The Latin Alternative in a special takeover episode with Colombian rock band Diamante Electrico. We just heard Suéltame Bogotá from the group's latest album, Mira lo que me hiciste hacer, or Look What You Made Me Do. So tell us about the album's title track, Daniel. What was the inspiration behind this song?
1: Suéltame Bogotá is 100% biographical. It's all about when Juan comes to Bogotá ever since he's been living in Mexico, which is 2.5 years now. And counting. Every time he comes to Bogotá, oh my God, it's, as we say in Mexico, es un desmadre. He goes out partying. He picks up old phone numbers from old flames, and when he comes back, he's the guy who's coming back. So the song starts, Me ignorabas y ahora me estás llamando. You used to ignore me, but now you're calling because I'm in town. And it talks about Chapinero, which is the neighborhood I live in, and kind of our neighborhood in Bogotá. The video for this song, it was recorded in, it was filmed in El Restrepo, which is the most Bogotá place you can ever think of, and the most Bogotá situation of a clown and an empanada, which is the clown and Juan is the empanada, and that's very common in Colombia's in Bogotá, in Colombia's popular and all of the other Latin American cities. You can see crazy things happening in the center of the city, or the popular neighborhoods, where you have this guy selling lunches, corrientazos, as we call him in Colombia. It's all about how dark and how somber and how beautiful a Latin American capital can be. Of course, it's about our city, but it's also about another city, which is Ciudad de Mexico, and it's about Santiago de Chile, and it's about Buenos Aires, and it's about New York and Chicago and Austin and Houston and El Paso and all the West Coast. It's about that sordid time of the night when things start happening and start getting out of control. And it's very biographical. It's kind of the life of Juan in Bogotá in a few minutes.

0: 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If you like what you've been hearing, please do follow us on Facebook and Instagram at The Latin Alternative and on Twitter. Our ID is Latin Alt. You just heard the track Mira lo que me hiciste hacer, which is also the name of Diamante Electrico's latest album.
1: And now we're going to have a first for The Latin Alternative. It's time for some Black Sabbath. This is one of my favorite parts when we have a takeover episode. We ask our guest artists to pick a couple of songs that influence their path as musicians.
2: All right, so the first thing we have to talk about when talking about influences is Black Sabbath, because they're dark as we are or were or dressed like or whatever. Fairies Wear Boots, we gotta listen to Fairies Wear Boots, because beyond everything and beyond the fact that they were being so dark and so nasty, it's groovy as a MF, right? So that has to be the first song where Juan and myself meet. I mean, Black Sabbath is something we always go to.

Hey guys, we're Diamante Eléctrico, and we're here in the Latin Alternative. The second song we would have to listen to would be Sober from Childish Gambino, not because of the fact that we have a song called Sobrio, but because of the fact that, first of all, we saw him in Austin, Texas, in the Austin City Limits, which we played in 2018, and it blew our minds. I mean, what can I tell you about that? And it kind of shaped this. I mean, there's always a concert before an album that kind of changes the way things are going to sound like. There was the Stones, with which we played in Bogota, and that was afterwards. La Gran Oscilación was very influenced by that. Coachella, and then we had Buitres. And I think that Childish Gambino concert has a lot to do with this record.

0: This is the Latin Alternative wrapping up a special takeover episode with Colombia's Diamante Eléctrico. We just listened to Sober by Childish Gambino from the Kawaii EP. Wonderful selection. Black Sabbath with Childish Gambino, I think, an amalgam of the many influences that percolate in the sound of Diamante Eléctrico.
1: This has been a special episode with Diamante Eléctrico. We hope you've been enjoying it. We'll be back at you again next week.
0: Hasta la próxima.
1: Adios.

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The technical producer is Dave Michaels for WEXT. 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

This time in the Global Village, we celebrate Independence Day of Niger. Taken over by the French in the 1920s, it became independent in 1960 and celebrates Independence Day and a combined Arbor Day on the 3rd of August. We will celebrate with some music from artists from Niger, beginning with two singers and songwriters who work together, Moussa Poussé and Sadou Bore, as we begin this visit to the Global Village.

one of the most popular contemporary bands to come from Niger. That is Tal National from their Tantabare album with a piece called Pama. And in front of that, we heard Sadu Bore with a song called Bore, as we are celebrating Niger Independence Day, this time here in the Global Village. And here, a more traditional and acoustic sound, this courtesy of Mamar Kase from the Ala Tumi album. This is Al Zuma here in the Global Village.

0: marking Independence Day of Niger this time here in the Global Village, West African nation that in its earlier history was at the crossroads of several major African empires. The French took over in the 20s, and then in 1960, Niger became an independent country and celebrates Independence Day every year on the 3rd of August. It also combines that with an Arbor Day celebration and plants trees to help combat desertification. So kind of a nice idea to combine with Independence Day. And we are marking the occasion this time here in the Global Village, sharing some of the music from artists from Niger. There at the end, more traditional and acoustic sound from Mamar Kase, some music from the Alotumi album, a piece called Alzuma. We heard as well, as we mentioned, the popular group Tal National from their Tantabara album with a piece called Pama, and all that began with Sadu Bore and also Musa Puse, who worked together on a number of things. A song called Bore is where we started. Here in the Global Village, where we'll return in just a minute. When we do, we've got some music from artists with Nigerian roots who do Tuareg or desert blues. One of them, part of a new generation of Tuareg artists that have emerged in recent years, Etrin Finitawa. And we'll hear some music from the album Introducing Etrin Finitawa when we return in just a minute here to the Global Village.
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0: celebrating the Independence Day of Niger this time around here in the Global Village. And there's some contemporary Tuareg groups, the Tuareg, actually nomadic peoples, but people in these different groups actually have roots in the actual country of Niger. And kind of following in the footsteps of the groundbreaking group Tanarawen, they have taken the music further on into the future with their music. And we heard there at the end the group Eza with the title track of one of their albums, Alkhair. We also heard Bambino, originally from Niger. Had to leave the country for a while during a period of unrest, but then did later return. He has probably had the most major international profile, and we heard some music from his album Deron. Tenese was the song. And we started with Etrin Finitawa, a group that actually draws on both traditions of the Tuareg and also of the Wodabi people, and they combine that in their music. And we heard some music from their Introducing Etrin Finitawa album, a song called Sorbajo. That coming your way here in the Global Village. I'm Chris Heim here with you, and after a quick break, we will return actually with another contemporary Tuareg group with roots in Niger. We'll hear some music from the group Tumast in just a minute when we're back here in the Global Village.
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music there from the Guitars from Agadez series. That was volume 3. It actually was recorded in Niger under some difficult recording and political conditions, but capturing the sound of the group in Irane, and we heard Ikabakan from that, and we heard the group Tumast from their Ishumar album with Hey My Brothers, as we've been spending some time highlighting some music from groups with connections to Niger, this being Niger Independence Day, celebrated every year on the 3rd of August to mark the independence of the nation from France in 1960. And just a small taste of some of the music coming from that country. The full playlist for this show, information about upcoming shows, world music news and videos, and much more, you will find all of that on our Facebook page. Should you not find what you're looking for, you can get in touch with us either there or by email at info@KMUW.org. Global Village is a production of KMUW, Wichita Public Radio. I'm Chris Heim. Thanks for being with us here in the Global Village. And we will actually head out with one last one from Bombino, here from his album, Azel.

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4: BBC News with Roisin Hastie. Britain's Maritime Security Agency says a cargo vessel has been struck by an unknown projectile in the Strait of Hormuz. The agency says the incident near Oman is being investigated without giving details on damage or injuries. It comes as the US and Iran make conflicting claims about whether they're engaged in talks. President Trump insisted on Monday that negotiations were happening right now. He said a deal must include the opening of the Strait of Hormuz and denuclearization.
5: I want to give them every last chance before decapitation. Very tough to do what we have planned, still planned. We'll see what happens. But it's a very, very tough thing to do. I think I'm very proud of the fact that I'll give people a chance. This is a big move. To do an attack that big on a country, I'd rather not do it.
4: Reports from Russia say a number of logistics and oil infrastructure facilities have come under attack by drones overnight. A warehouse was damaged by drones in Krasny Bor near Russia's second city, St. Petersburg. The regional governor said in a social media post that 15 drones were shot down. A coalition of 25 mostly Democrat-led states are suing the Trump administration over its imposition of the latest round of tariffs on 60 countries. Ian McWilliam has more details.
6: As one set of President Trump's tariffs expired a week ago, the administration declared a new round to be charged on goods imported from 60 countries and affecting the vast majority of U.S. imports. The new tariffs range from 10 to 12.5%. The White House alleged that those countries, including the European Union, were not doing enough to stop the export of goods produced with forced labor. A coalition of 25 U.S. states have now filed a lawsuit, arguing that the White House was using forced labor as a pretext to continue what it called an illegal tariff scheme. Despite earlier legal setbacks, President Trump has made tariffs a key part of his trade policy, to the despair of many businesses looking for a stable business environment.
4: The funeral will be held today for a Zimbabwean woman, Notabo Zandile Chuma, and her two daughters who were killed at their home in the UK last month. The father of the girls was arrested in South Africa, where he'd travelled to from England. Pumza Fulani reports.
7: Family members and friends have gathered at a local church in Bulawayo to say their final goodbyes to Notabo Zandile Chuma and her two daughters, 15-year-old Natalie and 5-year-old Nala. The three were found dead in their home on July 6th. An inquest that opened into their deaths said they died from head injuries.
4: Pumza Fulani with that report. You're listening to the latest world news from the BBC.

0: It's unclear whether those killed were fighters or civilians. The mediators said the Israeli strikes were a breach of the truce agreement. Hamas controls the western coast of Gaza, while the Israeli Defense Minister Yisrael Katz said his forces now control 60 to 70% of the territory. The Venezuelan government has updated the number now known to have died in June's twin earthquakes to 6,125. The 7.2 and 7.5 magnitude earthquakes devastated Venezuela's northern coastline, in particular the state of La Guaira. Almost 17,000 people were injured. Tens of thousands are living in makeshift shelters. Devastating wildfires in southwestern France have uncovered hundreds of buried Second World War II shells in an evacuated village. Sophie Glass-Ryan reports.
1: Residents of Le Porche, near Bordeaux, have now returned to their village after a huge forest fire tore through it, destroying more than 180 homes. But for some, their return was delayed, as demining experts dealt with the hidden cache of Second World War ammunition. Around 400 pieces of ordnance, including mortar shells and anti-tank shells, were discovered when the fire caused some of them to explode, with one shell reportedly going through a house. The explosives were described as a mixture of German and French munitions. The forest fire in the Gironde department has now been brought under control.
0: A group of British teenage girls who say they regularly experience extreme misogyny at school have sent a campaign film to the Prime Minister calling for change. In the short film, the girls from the northeast of England hold placards with comments boys have made about their bodies, as well as threats of violence and abuse. BBC News.
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5: Mostly clear and breezy and humid this evening with a low around 87 and gusts as high as 30 miles per hour. Sunny tomorrow with a high near 109. Mostly clear in Parker tonight with a low around 88 and breezy. Sunny and hot tomorrow with a high near 113. And mostly clear and breezy in Quartzsite this evening with a low around 88. Sunny and hot tomorrow with a high near 114.

cellist, composer, educator, Miss Tamika Reed, and her quartet from the recording Dance, Skip, Hop. We heard her composition, Under the Aurora Sky, supported by Jason Repke bass, Mary Halverson guitar, Tomas Fujiwara on drums. And right before that, we heard from Chad McCullough from The Charm of Impossibilities with his composition, Yet Distant Stairs. Let's continue with Venetia Gould. She's not shiny, she's not smooth.

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You've heard it right here with me, Dee Alexander. This is Jazz.

From the recording All in the Family, that was George Freeman and Chico Freeman. With the sound no other bass player can match of Harrison Bankhead. And the recording prior to that was from my recording, Wild as the Wind, Feeling Good, again with the unmistakable sound of the late great Harrison Bankhead on bass. Let's continue with John McLean from his recording Easy Go with his composition, My Brother Richard.

0: Michael Mayo from his recording Fly doing a wonderful job on the composition Just Friends. Really cool and funky groove. I really like that. Thank you so much for joining me during this hour, ladies and gentlemen. Had a great time. Hope you've enjoyed it as well. Don't forget to bring your children into the fold. We got to pass this baton onto them, this baton of music. There's a lot of creativity out there in the next generation. Live every minute, put yourself in it. I hope you take really good care of yourself until we are together again. You're with D. Alexander, and this is Jazz.
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3: BBC News with Roisin Hasty. Reports from Russia say a number of logistics and oil infrastructure facilities have come under attack by drones overnight. A warehouse was damaged by drones in Krasny Bor near Russia's second city, St. Petersburg, as Ian McMillan reports.
4: The regional governor in St. Petersburg said in a social media post that 15 drones were shot down in the attack in Krasny Bor. He didn't name the warehouse, but photos online appear to show smoke rising from a distribution hub owned by Wildberries, the major Russian online retailer. Flight restrictions have been introduced to St. Petersburg's main airport. Elsewhere, a fire is burning at an oil refinery on the Volga River in the Samara region. As Ukraine continually improves its drone technology, Kyiv is intensifying attacks on energy and logistics hubs deep inside Russia, causing shortages of fuel for the Russian public and of supplies for its military campaign.
3: Britain's Maritime Security Agency says a cargo vessel has been struck by an unknown projectile in the Strait of Hormuz. It comes as the US and Iran make conflicting claims about whether they're engaged in talks about reopening the vital waterway. Warren Bull reports.
5: The UK Maritime Trade Operations Agency says the cargo vessel was hit near the Omani port town of Khasab without giving details on damage or injuries. The incident will add urgency to attempts to free up navigation in the Strait of Hormuz. On Monday, President Trump insisted that negotiations with Iran were happening right now and that Tehran faced what he called decapitation unless it agreed a deal that includes the opening of the key global shipping route as well as denuclearization. But Tehran has denied holding direct talks with Washington.
3: Qatar, Egypt and Turkey, mediating the truce in Gaza, have criticized Israel after new strikes reportedly killed at least 18 people in the territory. It's unclear whether those killed were fighters or civilians. The mediators say the Israeli strikes were a breach of the truce agreement. Hamas controls the western coast of Gaza, while Israel says its forces now control 60 to 70% of the territory. The funeral will be held today for a Zimbabwean woman, Notabo Zandile Chuma, and her two daughters who were killed at their home in the UK last month. The father of the girls was arrested in South Africa, where he travelled to from England. Pumza Fulani reports.
6: Speaking to the BBC, family spokesperson Leon Komalo described Notabo, who had built a successful life in the UK over many years, as, quote, the family's pride and joy. She was the glue of our family and was dearly loved by many, he said, from Bulawayo. Mr. Kumalo said his family was grappling with the loss which had taken two generations from them in one gruesome incident.
3: Pumza Fulani with that report. You're listening to the latest world news from the BBC. Spain says almost all migrants who crossed from Morocco into the Spanish territory of Ceuta last week have now returned to Morocco. Tens of thousands of migrants surged into the Spanish exclave in North Africa on Thursday, prompting a security and diplomatic crisis for Madrid. The Spanish government said anyone who tried to cross illegally to the mainland from its two North African territories of Ceuta and Melilla would have no right to remain. The Venezuelan government has updated the number now known to have died in June's twin earthquakes to 6,125. The 7.2 and

0: school have sent a campaign film to the Prime Minister calling for change. In the short film, the girls hold placards with comments boys have made about their bodies, as well as threats of violence. Megan Patterson reports.
1: The short film begins by warning viewers the content is distressing. What follows is a list of violent, abusive and misogynistic language experienced by girls in the classroom and on social media. Much of the film is too explicit to share, but it includes threats of rape. Domestic violence charities say if attitudes are not challenged in school, they can lead to abuse in early relationships. The government said it was taking bold and decisive action to halve violence against women and girls, with changes being introduced from September to help teachers challenge misogyny.
0: And devastating wildfires in southwestern France have uncovered hundreds of buried World War II shells in an evacuated village. Residents have returned to their homes in Le Pourge after demining experts spent several days recovering 400 pieces of ordnance, including mortar shells and some anti-tank shells. The local mayor said the heat and force of the fire had caused some of the shells to explode. BBC News.
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great lady, Miss Diane Reeves, from her recording, Art and Survival, Come to the River. And right before that, we heard from a Canadian bass player by the name of Dave Young from his recording, Mantra with Gypsy. Let's continue with the Yellow Jackets, plus the WDR Big Band from their recording, Yellow Jackets XL. Let's take a listen to Downtown.

Lee Morgan on trumpet with Wayne Shorter tenor, Bobby Hutcherson vibes, Herbie Hancock piano, Ron Carter bass, and Billy Higgins on drums. From The Procrastinator, we heard Stop Start. Right here with me, D. Alexander. This is Jazz.

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4: Mostly clear and breezy and humid this evening with a low around 87 and gusts as high as 30 miles per hour. Sunny tomorrow with the high near 109. Mostly clear and Parker tonight with a low around 88 and breezy. Sunny and hot tomorrow with the high near 113. And mostly clear and breezy in Quartzsite this evening with a low around 88. Sunny and hot tomorrow with the high near 114.

the magical pairing of Betty Carter and Jerry Allen on piano from The Music Never Stops, If I Should Lose You. Recorded March 29th, 1992 at Aaron Davis Hall in New York, part of the Jazz at Lincoln Center's Seasons. Coming up, music from Mark Seals with Ernie Watts on tenor, Bruce Lett bass, Moyes Lucas Jr. drums with Palladium.

0: Dave Stryker from Primetime, I Should Care, accompanied by McClinty Hunter drums and Jared Gold on organ. Before that, the voice of Nat King Cole from After Midnight with The Lonely One. You're with D. Alexander. This is Jazz.
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2: 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We have been a service of Arizona Western College for more than 50 years. It is 11 p.m. and another hour of overnight jazz is up next.
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3: BBC News with David Harper. Ukrainian attacks overnight have killed at least 5 people near the Russian capital Moscow, according to the local governor, as a number of logistics and oil infrastructure facilities were targeted by drones. 6 people were reportedly injured in the attack, which also set a warehouse on fire. Steve Rosenberg reports from Moscow.
4: Russian officials say that early this morning, an industrial park south of Moscow was attacked by drones. According to the governor of Moscow region, a fire broke out at a warehouse. An electricity substation and an administrative building were damaged too. At least 5 people were killed and 6 wounded. There's also been a drone attack on the St. Petersburg area. Russia's largest online retailer, Wildberries, confirmed that its warehouse there was on fire and that staff had been evacuated. Since last month, Ukrainian drones have attacked a string of Wildberries warehouses in Russia.
3: Britain's Maritime Security Agency says a cargo vessel has been struck by an unknown projectile in the Strait of Hormuz. The agency says the incident near Oman is being investigated without giving details on damage or injuries. Is our Middle East correspondent, Yolande Nell.
5: This is a report of the tanker being hit 20 nautical miles off the Omani coast, but it underscores the continuing threat to shipping via the Strait of Hormuz. A day ago, there were reports that the master of another vessel had heard an explosion nearby, and traffic has continued to be extremely slow going through the strait. Just 6 vessels, 3 tankers and 3 bulk carriers passing through on Monday, according to shipping tracking data. That, of course, does not count vessels with their response turned off, but it all came amid those contradictory statements on diplomacy to end the war that we heard yesterday.
3: The American bank Capital One says it closed hundreds of bank accounts held by President Donald Trump in 2021 over concerns about money laundering. The information was revealed in a court filing when the bank attempted to throw out a lawsuit brought against it by the president. Mr. Trump claims that Capital One illegally closed the accounts for political reasons. Spain says almost all migrants who crossed from Morocco into the Spanish territory of Ceuta last week have now returned to Morocco. Tens of thousands of migrants surged into the Spanish exclave in North Africa on Thursday, prompting a security and diplomatic crisis for Madrid. Camino Mortera Martínez, a former advisor to the Spanish Prime Minister Pedro Sánchez, defended her country's handling of the situation.
6: I don't think an influx like the one we saw would have been possible at all without Morocco being aware of what was happening. Let's not forget that Madrid stemmed the flow in less than 2 days. It is a bit of a political gimmick at the moment because there is nothing really to be afraid here.
3: This is the latest world news from the BBC. Qatar, Egypt and Turkey, mediating the truce in Gaza, have criticised Israel after new strikes reportedly killed at least 18 people in the territory. It's unclear whether those killed were fighters or civilians. The mediators said the Israeli strikes were a breach of the truce agreement. The funeral will be held today for a Zimbabwean woman, Notabo Zandile Chuma, and her 2 daughters, who were killed at their home in the UK last month. The father of the girls was arrested in South Africa, where he had travelled from England. He remains in custody on a separate gun-related charge. The UK authorities are working to have him extradited to stand trial on allegations of the murder of all 3 family members. A group of British teenage girls who say they regularly experience extreme misogyny at school have sent a campaign film to the Prime Minister calling for change. In the short film, shot in a classroom, the girls from the northeast of England hold placards with comments boys have made about their bodies, as well as threats of violence and explicit abuse. Domestic violence charities say if attitudes

0: Residents of Le Porche, near Bordeaux, have now returned to their village after a huge forest fire tore through it, destroying more than 180 homes. But for some, their return was delayed, as demining experts dealt with the hidden cache of Second World War ammunition. Around 400 pieces of ordnance, including mortar shells and anti-tank shells, were discovered when the fire caused some of them to explode, with one shell reportedly going through a house. The explosives were described as a mixture of German and French munitions. The forest fire in the Gironde department has now been brought under control.
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That's Monty Alexander from his recording D-Day, and actually June 6, 2024 marked the 80th anniversary of the Normandy landings, and it also marked the day that Monty Alexander was born, his 80th birthday. Commemorating these events with 11 tracks of wartime standards and his own original compositions, we heard River of Peace with Luke Selleck on bass, Jason Brown on drums. And right before that, we heard from Josh Nelson from The Sky Remains. He's on piano, his composition, The Architect. Let's continue. Composer, vocalist, and pianist by the name of Kelly Green from her recording, Seams. Her composition, Street Clean.

From Steve Carrington, Friends Are Family, Mild and Easy. You've heard it right here with me, Dee Alexander. This is Jazz.

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2: It's going to be breezy in Yuma La Paz counties this evening with a low around 88 in Quartzsite, gusts as high as 35 miles per hour, sunny and hot tomorrow with a high near 114. Mostly clear in Parker tonight with a low around 88, sunny and hot tomorrow with a high near 113, and mostly clear in Yuma this evening with a low around 87, sunny tomorrow with a high near 109.
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That's Ferez with it from For the People. We heard his composition, If They Could Only See, with Eddie Bayard on tenor, Bobby Broom guitar, Ron Perillo piano, Dennis Carroll bass, Greg Archery on drums. Right before that, we heard from Allison Al with the Migrations Ensemble. From the recording Migrations, we heard Progress. Layla Bialy on vocals. Let's continue with Alexander Claffey from his recording Memento. Let's take a listen to Power Station.

0: Mr. Eric Reed from Pure Imagination, You'll Never Walk Alone. Before that, Ray Obiedo on guitar from his recording Twist with All Day Music, sung by Chloe Jean. You're with D. Alexander. This is Jazz.
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3: BBC News with David Harper. Ukrainian attacks overnight have killed at least 5 people near the Russian capital Moscow, according to the local governor, as drones continue to target a number of Russian logistical and oil infrastructure facilities. 10 people have been wounded. The regional governor for Russia's second city, St. Petersburg, said another warehouse belonging to the online retail giant Wildberries was damaged by drones. From Moscow, here's our Russia editor, Steve Rosenberg.
4: Russian officials say that early this morning, an industrial park south of Moscow was attacked by drones. According to the governor of Moscow region, a fire broke out at a warehouse. He didn't say which company. An electricity substation and an administrative building were damaged too. There's been a drone attack near St. Petersburg. Russia's largest online retailer, Wildberries, confirmed that its warehouse there was on fire and that staff had been evacuated.
3: In Ukraine, 2 children and an elderly woman were killed by Russian bombs in the northern city of Sumy. Britain's Maritime Security Agency says a cargo vessel has been struck by an unknown projectile in the Strait of Hormuz. It comes as the US and Iran make conflicting claims about whether they're engaged in talks. From Jerusalem, here's our Middle East correspondent, Yolande Nell.
5: What's been happening in the Strait of Hormuz really underscores the continuing threat to shipping there. We don't have too many more details, but it was 20 nautical miles off the coast of Oman on the southern side of the strait, not on the northern Iranian side. And this is indeed where we have had other reports of explosions taking place close to vessels in the past few days. Now, traffic going through the strait has remained very slow. Just 6 vessels going through yesterday, according to shipping data.
3: European Union interior ministers are to hold an emergency meeting shortly to discuss the sudden surge of tens of thousands of people crossing from Morocco into the Spanish territory of Ceuta last week. Earlier, Spain said almost all of those who crossed into Ceuta had now returned to Morocco. Veronica Larodén is from the Spanish Commission for Refugees. She says the European migration model relies too much on other countries.
6: Instead of creating new legal and safe pathways for migration, what they are doing is externalizing their border controls. And this gives also to the third countries a lot of power to pressure the states. I don't think this is a matter of security, but more a humanitarian crisis.
3: The American bank Capital One says that it closed hundreds of bank accounts held by Donald Trump in 2021 over concerns about money laundering. The information was revealed in a court filing when the bank attempted to throw out a lawsuit brought against it by the president. Mr. Trump claims that Capital One illegally closed the accounts for political reasons, which it denies. Mr. Trump is also suing another bank, JP Morgan Chase, for similar reasons. Live from London, this is the latest world news from the BBC. The Venezuelan government has updated the number now known to have died in June's twin earthquakes to 6,125. The 7.2 and 7.5 magnitude earthquakes devastated Venezuela's northern coastline, in particular the state of La Guaira. Almost 17,000 people were injured. Tens of thousands are living in makeshift shelters after their homes collapsed or were left unsafe to return to. Three female lions at a zoo in Tokyo have died after falling ill during Japan's extreme summer heat. Tama Zoological Park says post-mortem examinations found dehydration and multiple organ failure, suggesting heat stress. Karumi Mori reports from Tokyo.
7: Zookeepers say three more lions are unwell, although some are beginning to recover. The staff have installed air conditioners and industrial fans to help keep the animals cool. Experts say the combination of Japan's intense heat and high humidity make it difficult for the lions to regulate their body temperature. The sudden heat wave may have left them little time to adapt after the rainy season this year. So far, more than 43,000 people in Japan have been hospitalized due to heat stroke this summer.
3: A group of British teenage girls who say they regularly experience extreme misogyny at school have sent a campaign film to the Prime Minister calling for change. In the short film, shot in a classroom, the girls from the northeast of England hold placards with comments boys have made about their bodies, as well as threats of violence and explicit abuse. The government said it was taking action to halve violence against women and girls. Devastating wildfires in southwestern France have uncovered hundreds of buried World War II shells in an evacuated village. Residents have returned to their homes in La Porge after demining experts spent several days recovering 400 pieces of ordnance.

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2: Always a pleasure to have you with us. Tenor player Diego Rivera up next from his recording Connections. Diego is joined by a lot of great people here. Among them, Michael Deese on trombone, Luther Allison on piano, Endia Owens on bass with Jason Tiemann on drums. A special guest on this particular track we're about to hear, trumpeter Joe Mangiarelli. From Diego Rivera's CD Connections, here is McCoy Tyner's Passion Dance.

McCoy Tyner's Passion Dance, passionately played by Diego Rivera and friends. Diego on tenor, Michael Deese on trombone, Luther Allison on piano, India Owens bass, and Jason Tiemann on drums, and Joe Mondarelli on trumpet. That's from Diego's recording called Connections. You're listening to Jazz with Dave Schwann. How about a little bit of history? Miles Davis at the Newport Jazz Festival in 1958, the same group that recorded the Kind of Blue album, Cannonball Adderley on alto, John Coltrane on tenor, Bill Evans on piano, Paul Chambers bass, and Jimmy Cobb on drums for Thelonious Monk's Straight No Chaser.

Miles at the Newport Jazz Festival in 1958, July 3rd of that year, with Thelonious Monk's Straight No Chaser. Along with Miles, Cannonball Adderley on alto, John Coltrane tenor, Bill Evans piano, Paul Chambers bass, and Jimmy Cobb on drums. Once again, worth mentioning, the same band that recorded Kind of Blue in March of the following year, 1959. Now, let's jump ahead to 2019. Jimmy Cobb, same drummer, leading a quartet here, Peter Bernstein on guitar, Harold Mayburn on piano, and John Weber on bass. The recording is called This I Dig of You, and here's a tune that John Coltrane featured on an Atlantic album from the early 1960s called Coltrane Jazz, I'll Wait and Pray.

I'll Wait and Pray. The Jimmy Cobb Quartet from the recording This I Dig of You. Wonderful playing from Peter Bernstein on guitar, Harold Mayburn on piano, and John Weber on bass, Mr. Cobb on drums. You are listening to Jazz with Dave Schwann. We have a lot more jazz to come. Please stay with us. Here's the work of guitarist Pat Metheny with a quartet, Lyle Mays on keyboards, Steve Rodby on bass, and Paul Wertico on drums, from their recording just called Quartet, and a Lyle Mays piece, Glacier.

0: members of the Pat Metheny Group, making up the Pat Metheny Quartet. It's from the Recording Quartet, a piece by Lyle Mays called Glacier. With Pat on guitar, Lyle on piano, Steve Rodby, the bassist, and Paul Wertico on drums.
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3: It's going to be breezy in Yuma La Paz counties this evening with a low around 88 in Quartzsite, gusts as high as 35 miles per hour, sunny and hot tomorrow with a high near 114, mostly clear in Parker tonight with a low around 88, sunny and hot tomorrow with a high near 113, and mostly clear in Yuma this evening with a low around 87, sunny tomorrow with a high near 109.
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0: And up next, a group of guys that have known each other for a long time. They call themselves One for All. I sure do like their recording called The Third Decade. Here's a tune by Steve Davis called Daylight.

Daylight from One for All. It's from their recording The Third Decade, featuring Eric Alexander on tenor, Jim Rotundi on trumpet, Steve Davis on trombone. Here he also wrote the tune, with David Hazeltine on piano, John Weber bass, and Joe Farnsworth on drums. You are listening to Jazz with Dave Schwann, and you are about to listen to Oscar Peterson. Live at the Blue Note in New York, this was recorded March of 1990. A number of recordings came out from these sets that Oscar did with his friends Herb Ellis on guitar, Ray Brown on bass, and Bobby Durham on drums on the Telarc label called the Legendary Oscar Peterson Trio. At the Blue Note. This is from the recording called Saturday Night at the Blue Note, and a tune by Oscar Peterson, Nighttime.

Oscar Peterson with Old Friends, live at the Blue Note in 1990, and Oscar's tune Nighttime, with Mr. Peterson at the piano, Mr. Herb Ellis on guitar, Mr. Ray Brown on bass, and actually making this trio a quartet, Bobby Durham on drums, all old and great friends playing so very well together. That is from the Telarc recording called Saturday Night at the Blue Note, one of several releases on Telarc from the sets that Oscar and company did at the Blue Note in 1990. You are listening to Jazz with Dave Schwann and baritone saxophonist Lauren Savian. This is a tune called Minimal Moves.

0: Minimal Moves, of course, inspired by Giant Steps by John Coltrane. In this case, though, the tune is written by Lauren Safian, and it's from her recording called Bliss. Along with Lauren on baritone sax, Alexa Tarantino on alto, Robert Rodriguez on piano, Christian McBride playing bass, and E.J. Strickland on drums. Music from Lauren Safian.
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3: BBC News with David Harper. Ukraine has carried out a series of further attacks on logistic warehouses and oil infrastructure in Russia overnight. The governor of the Moscow region said 5 people had been killed and 10 injured. From Moscow, here's our Russia editor Steve Rosenberg.
4: Russian officials say that early this morning, an industrial park south of Moscow was attacked by drones. According to the governor of Moscow region, a fire broke out at a warehouse. He didn't say which company. An electricity substation and an administrative building were damaged too. There's been a drone attack near St. Petersburg. Russia's largest online retailer, Wildberries, confirmed that its warehouse there was on fire. Since last month, Ukrainian drones have attacked a string of Wildberries warehouse facilities in Russia, an attempt to disrupt the operations of a company used by millions of Russians.
3: And in Ukraine, 2 children and an elderly woman were killed by Russian bombs in the northern city of Sumy. Russia's main proxy official in Sevastopol in the occupied Ukrainian region of Crimea says 4 people have been killed in attacks by a soldier. Mikhail Rozvazayev said the attacker had been detained. Britain's Maritime Security Agency says a cargo vessel has been struck by an unknown projectile in the Strait of Hormuz. Warren Bull reports.
5: The UK Maritime Trade Operations Agency says the cargo vessel was hit near the Omani port town of Khasab without giving details on damage or injuries. The incident will add urgency to attempts to free up navigation in the Strait of Hormuz. On Monday, President Trump insisted that negotiations with Iran were happening right now and that Tehran faced what he called decapitation unless it agreed a deal that includes the opening of the key global shipping route as well as denuclearization. But Tehran has denied holding direct talks with Washington. It says it's only talking to Oman about the temporary reopening of the strait to commercial shipping.
3: European Union interior ministers are to hold an emergency meeting shortly to discuss the sudden surge of tens of thousands of people crossing from Morocco into the Spanish territory of Ceuta last week. Earlier, Spain said almost all of those who crossed had now returned to Morocco. The surge prompted a security and diplomatic crisis for Madrid. The funeral will be held today for a Zimbabwean woman, Notabo Zandile Chuma, and her 2 daughters, who were killed at their home in the UK last month. The father of the girls was arrested in South Africa, where he had travelled from England. Pumza Felani reports.
6: Family members and friends have gathered at a local church in Bulawayo to say their final goodbyes to Notabo Zandile Chuma and her 2 daughters, 15-year-old Natalie and 5-year-old Nala. The 3 were found dead in their home on July 6th. An inquest that opened into their deaths said they died from head injuries.
3: Pumza Filani reporting. World News from the BBC. The Venezuelan government has updated the number now known to have died in June's twin earthquakes to 6,125. The 7.2 and 7.5 magnitude tremors devastated the country's northern coastline, in particular the state of La Guaira. Almost 17,000 people were injured. A group of British teenage girls who say they regularly experience extreme misogyny at school have sent a campaign film to the Prime Minister calling for change. In the short film, shot in a classroom, the girls hold placards with comments boys have made about their bodies as well as threats of violence. Megan Patterson reports.
7: The short film begins by warning viewers the content is distressing. What follows is a list of violent, abusive and misogynistic language experienced by girls in the classroom and on social media. Much of the film is too explicit to share, but it includes threats of rape. Domestic violence charities say if attitudes are not challenged in school, they can lead to abuse in early relationships. The government said it was taking bold and decisive action to halve violence against women and girls, with changes being introduced from September to help teachers challenge misogyny.
3: Three female lions at a zoo in Tokyo have died after falling ill during Japan's extreme summer heat. Tama Zoological Park says post-mortem examinations found dehydration and multiple organ failure, suggesting heat stress. The lions, aged 3, 11 and 15, died within a week. Three others are unable to stand and remained under treatment. The lion enclosure and the bus service for viewing them has been suspended. Devastating wildfires in southwestern France have uncovered hundreds of buried World War II shells in an evacuated village. Residents have returned to their homes in La Pauge after demining experts spent several days recovering 400 pieces of ordnance, including mortar shells and some anti-tank shells. The explosives were described as a mixture of German and French munitions. BBC News.
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3: Your support of this great music is very much appreciated. We hope things are going well for you and yours. Guitarist Dave Stryker up next. A great trio here with Jared Gold on organ and Tony Redis on drums from Dave's recording, The Chaser. Here is The Great Divide.

And that tune gets Dave Stryker's recording, The Chaser, off to a good start. It's the opening cut to that recording. It's called The Great Divide. Dave's tune, and there's Dave on guitar with Jared Gold on organ and Tony Redis on drums. You're listening to Jazz with Dave Schwann, and after hearing Jared Gold with Dave Stryker there, brings to mind a recording by organist Radam Schwartz. A CD called The Two Sides of the Organ Trio. Here is something Radam wrote in tribute to someone he worked with for about 10 years, the great David Fathead Newman. Radam Schwartz from Two Sides of the Organ Trio and Fathead's Groove.

organist Radom Schwartz and friends with a tune called Fathead's Groove. It's Radom's tribute to his former boss, the great David Fathead Newman. Along with Radom on the Hammond organ, Brian Carrot on vibes, Mike Lee on tenor sax, and Andrew Atkinson on drums. And that is from the CD Two Sides of the Organ Trio. Why don't we hear from Mr. David Newman?

boy, is there some heart and soul in that playing, or what? Wow. Beautiful work from the great David Newman, David Fathead Newman, as he's affectionately known, on tenor sax there with a tune called Passing Through. It's from David's recording, Song for the New Man. And along with David, John Hicks there on piano, John Menegon on bass, and Jimmy Cobb on drums. You're listening to Jazz with Dave Schwann. Much more jazz to come. Please stay with us.

0: Stan Getz tenor, Bill Evans piano, Ron Carter bass, Elvin Jones on drums with the Carpetbaggers theme from the CD simply called Stan Getz and Bill Evans.
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3: It's going to be breezy in Yuma La Paz counties this evening with a low around 88 in Quartzsite, gusts high as 35 miles per hour, sunny and hot tomorrow with a high near 114, mostly clear in Parker tonight with a low around 88, sunny and hot tomorrow with a high near 113, and mostly clear in Yuma this evening with a low around 87, sunny tomorrow with a high near 109.
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0: Eric Reed has put together a recording called For Such a Time as This, his musical response to our times and our challenges. A lot of good music on here, mostly written by Eric Reed, and we're going to hear something he wrote that's included here. It's called Western Rebellion.

pianist and composer Eric Reed with his tune Western Rebellion, included on his recording For Such a Time as This. Eric at the piano, that's Chris Lewis on sax, Alex Bonham on bass, and Kevin Kenner on drums. As we mentioned, Eric put this together in response to the times in which we live. There is a lot of inspiring music here, including Eric's own tune called Hymn of Faith, an absolutely gorgeous rendition of Duke Ellington's Come Sunday. Also an inspiring version of the traditional melody We Shall Overcome, and a tribute to trumpeter Wallace Roney, who we lost during the COVID-19 pandemic, Eric's Waltz for Wallace Roney. Eric Reed responding very, very well to the times in which we live on For Such a Time as This. You're listening to Jazz with Dave Schwann. Thank you once again for joining us. Here is trombonist Steve Davis.

trombonist Steve Davis with his tune, Abena's Gaze. That's from Steve's recording, Think Ahead. Steve leading a sextet here. Steve Wilson and Jimmy Green on saxes. Larry Willis, the pianist. Peter Washington, bass. And Louis Nash on drums. You're listening to Jazz with Dave Schwann, with Hendrik Merkens, harmonica, and Bill Cunliffe, piano.

beautiful piece of music called Afternoon by Hendrik Merkens, whom we heard on harmonica, Bill Cunliffe on piano, from their recording Cabin in the Sky, Bill also doing the string arrangements on that recording. You're listening to Jazz with Dave Schwann and Rick Germanson.

0: It's called The Interloper, and it's on the CD called Turquoise Twice. Music from Rick Germanson. We heard Rick at the piano. Gerald Cannon on bass and on drums. Willie Jones III.
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3: BBC News with David Harper. Ukraine has carried out a series of overnight attacks on logistics warehouses and oil infrastructure in Russia. The governor of the Moscow region said 5 people have been killed and 10 injured. From Moscow, here's our Russia editor, Steve Rosenberg.
4: Russian officials say that early this morning, an industrial park south of Moscow was attacked by drones. According to the governor of Moscow region, a fire broke out at a warehouse. He didn't say which company. An electricity substation and an administrative building were damaged too. There's been a drone attack near St. Petersburg. Russia's largest online retailer, Wildberries, confirmed that its warehouse there was on fire. Since last month, Ukrainian drones have attacked a string of Wildberries warehouse facilities in Russia, an attempt to disrupt the operations of a company used by millions of Russians.
3: In Ukraine, several people have been killed by Russian bombs in the northern city of Sumy. The BBC's Vitaly Shevchenko has more detail.
5: Overnight, Russian glide bombs hit Sumy. 3 people were killed, 2 of them children, a 5 and a 10-year-old girl, and also a woman. In Mykolaiv in southern Ukraine, another person was killed. So it's another morning where people have reportedly been killed, both in Russia and in Ukraine.
3: Russia's main proxy official in Sevastopol, in the occupied Ukrainian region of Crimea, says 4 people have been killed in attacks by a soldier. Mikhail Rasvayev said the soldier first fired on fellow soldiers, killing one and wounding another. He then killed 3 civilians and wounded 3 others in a village. The attacker has been detained. The oil giant Saudi Aramco has reported a big surge in profits, even as severe disruption of supply routes continues because of the Iran war. Aramco says its second quarter net profit increased by 44%. It's the latest major energy supplier to report a huge boost in profits. Here's our global affairs correspondent, Sebastian Usher.
6: The Iran war has posed an unprecedented threat to the stability of Saudi Arabia, but it's also provided a bonanza for the engine of its economy, Aramco. The oil giant has largely managed to bypass Iran's blockade of the Strait of Hormuz by rerouting its oil via a massive pipeline from east to west. This has meant that millions of barrels of crude oil are being transported daily from export terminals on the kingdom's Red Sea coast. That's allowed the Saudis to reap the windfall of soaring oil prices. But that route too has proved vulnerable to disruption by the Iranian-backed Houthis in Yemen.
3: European Union interior ministers are to hold an emergency meeting shortly to discuss the sudden surge of tens of thousands of people crossing from Morocco into the Spanish territory of Ceuta last week. Earlier, Spain said almost all of those who crossed into Ceuta had now returned to Morocco. The surge prompted a security and diplomatic crisis for Madrid. World news from the BBC. The American bank Capital One says it closed hundreds of bank accounts held by Donald Trump in 2021 over concerns about money laundering. The information was revealed in a court filing when the bank attempted to throw out a lawsuit brought against it by the president. Mr. Trump claims that Capital One illegally closed the accounts for political reasons following the January 6th attacks on the US Capitol. The bank denies this. The funeral will be held today for a Zimbabwean woman, Notabo Zandile Chuma, and her two daughters, who were killed at their home in the UK last month. The father of the girls was arrested in South Africa, where he had travelled from England. He remains in custody on a separate gun-related charge. The UK authorities are working to have him extradited to stand trial on allegations of the murder of all three family members. Keepers at Japan's biggest zoo have closed the lion enclosure after three lions died following a suspected heat-related illness. Temperatures have exceeded 40 degrees Celsius in parts of Japan, prompting widespread heatstroke warnings. From Tokyo, Karumi Mori reports.
7: Three female lions at Tokyo's Tama Zoo have died from suspected heat-related illness after suffering dehydration and multiple organ failure. Zookeepers say three more lions are unwell, although some are beginning to recover. The staff have installed air conditioners and industrial fans to help keep the animals cool. The sudden heat wave may have left them little time to adapt after the rainy season this year. So far, more than 43,000 people in Japan have been hospitalized due to heat stroke this summer.
3: Devastating wildfires in southwestern France have uncovered hundreds of buried World War II shells in an evacuated village. Residents have returned to their homes in La Poge after demining experts spent several days recovering 400 pieces of ordnance, including mortar shells and some anti-tank shells. And that's the latest BBC News.
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0: Our pleasure to bring you this great music, and our thanks for joining us as well, of course. Up next, McCoy Tyner with a big band led by Bob Belden from the recording called The Turning Point. Here's a tune called Up.

the tune called Update from McCoy Tyner. What exciting music that man always gave us. It's from his recording, The Turning Point. McCoy Tyner with a big band conducted by Bob Belden. Soloing there on tenor sax, either John Stubblefield or Junior Cook. They are both in the sax section, but not specified as a soloist. I do know who was soloing on bass, however, Avery Sharp, and on drums, Aaron Scott, part of McCoy's working trio at the time this recording was made, and what an exciting trio they were. And, of course, quite obviously, McCoy Tyner out front on piano for Update from The Turning Point. You're listening to Jazz with Dave Schwann. Cyrus Chestnut up next with Steve Nelson on Vibes, a tune by the great vibraphonist Bobby Hutcherson, the littlest one of all.

Cyrus Chestnut and Steve Nelson joining together to, well, you might say, pay tribute to the vibraphonist that wrote the tune, Bobby Hutcherson, the littlest one of all. That opens up the CD called There's a Sweet, Sweet Spirit. From Cyrus Chestnut at the piano, Steve Nelson on vibes, Buster Williams, the bassist here, and Lenny White on drums. And you are listening to Jazz with Dave Schwann. Up next, a quartet led by Tom Keenley's side on flute. His pianist is Miles Black, the bassist is Miles Hill, and the drummer is Bernie Arai. A tune here co-written by Miles Black and Tom Keenley's side from their recording, Fortune Teller. The tune is called Someday, Someday, Someday.

Tom Keenly's side and his quartet from their recording Fortune Teller and Sunday, Sunday, Someday. Tom Keenly's side on flute, Miles Black on piano, Miles Hill the bassist, and Bernie Rye on drums. You are listening to the great American music we call jazz. I'm Dave Schwann. We thank you for joining us and for your support of this great music. Please stay with us. There's a lot more ahead. And still to come this hour, a tribute to Charlie Parker from three alto sax players. But first, here is Al Foster

0: drummer Al Foster from his recording Inspirations and Dedications, and a brief piece he wrote in tribute to a son that he lost, Brandon. We heard Al, of course, on drums, and also on piano, Adam Birnbaum.
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3: It's going to be breezy in Yuma La Paz counties this evening with a low around 88 in Quartzsite, gusts as high as 35 miles per hour, sunny and hot tomorrow with a high near 114, mostly clear in Parker tonight with a low around 88, sunny and hot tomorrow with a high near 113, and mostly clear in Yuma this evening with a low around 87, sunny tomorrow with a high near 109.
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0: Joey Alexander up next from his recording Warna, W-A-R-N-A, and music by Joe Henderson, Inner Urge.

That's Joey Alexander with the music of Joe Henderson, Inner Urge. Joey at the piano, Larry Grenadier on bass, and Kendrick Scott on drums. From the wonderful recording on the Verve label that Joey and friends did called Warna, W-A-R-N-A. A couple of guest artists as well joining Joey and his trio. Luis Quintero is on percussion on a couple of cuts, and Ann Drummond on flute, a couple of cuts as well. You're listening to Jazz with Dave Schwann, and up next, alto saxophonist and composer Sherman Irby with his group Organomics from their recording Organ Starter, and a piece of music Sherman wrote in tribute to his wife, Laura. It's called Laura's Love Song.

Sherman Irby, alto saxophone, and his group Organomics with Laura's Love Song from their recording Organ Starter. With Sherman on alto, Fred McFarlane on organ, Saul Rubin guitar, and Willie Jones III on drums. You're listening to Jazz with Dave Schwann and Dave Brubeck from his final recording entitled Lullabies, the classic tune When It's Sleepy Time, Down South.

from Dave Brubeck's final recording, done in March of 2010, when it's sleepy time down south. A very appropriate tune to be included in a CD called Lullabies. Some of Dave's own music included on this, as well as classics like When It's Sleepy Time Down South. You're listening to Jazz with Dave Schwann, and here is a tribute to Charlie Parker, done by three alto players, Vincent Herring, Bobby Watson, and Gary Bartz, all getting together at Smoke in New York City in August and September of 2019 to honor Bird's 99th birthday. This is now out on a CD called Bird at 100. David Kikoski is here on piano, Yasushi Nakamura bass, and Carl Allen on drums for a tune that Vincent wrote. Get ready for this. It's called Folklore.

0: three alto sax players paying tribute to the one and only Charlie Parker, Vincent Herring, Bobby Watson, and Gary Bartz, along with David Kokoski on piano, Yasushi Nakamura bass, and Carl Allen on drums. We heard Vincent Herring's tune called Folklore. Vincent says he wrote it for the bebop era, in tribute to the bebop era. Certainly does sound a lot like the heyday of the bebop era, and Charlie Parker out front, doesn't it? This is a tribute to Charlie Parker. The CD is called Bird at 100. It was recorded in New York in August and September of 2019 at the club called Smoke, around the time of Bird's 99th birthday.
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3: BBC News with David Harper. Ukraine has carried out a series of further attacks on logistics warehouses and oil infrastructure in Russia overnight. The governor of the Moscow region said five people had been killed and 10 injured. From Moscow, here's our Russia editor, Steve Rosenberg.
4: Russian officials say that early this morning, an industrial park south of Moscow was attacked by drones. According to the governor of Moscow region, a fire broke out at a warehouse. He didn't say which company. An electricity substation and an administrative building were damaged too. There's been a drone attack near St. Petersburg. Russia's largest online retailer, Wildberries, confirmed that its warehouse there was on fire. Since last month, Ukrainian drones have attacked a string of Wildberries warehouse facilities in Russia, an attempt to disrupt the operations of a company used by millions of Russians.
3: The oil giant Saudi Aramco has reported a big surge in profits, even as severe disruption of supply routes continues because of the Iran war. Aramco says its second quarter net profit increased by 44%. It's the latest major energy supplier to report a huge boost in profits. Here's our global affairs correspondent, Sebastian Usher.
5: The Iran war has posed an unprecedented threat to the stability of Saudi Arabia, but has also provided a bonanza for the engine of its economy, Aramco. The oil giant has largely managed to bypass Iran's blockade of the Strait of Hormuz by rerouting its oil via a massive pipeline from east to west. This has meant that millions of barrels of crude oil are being transported daily from export terminals on the kingdom's Red Sea coast. That's allowed the Saudis to reap the windfall of soaring oil prices. But that route, too, has proved vulnerable to disruption by the Iranian-backed Houthis in Yemen.
3: The American bank Capital One says it closed hundreds of bank accounts held by Donald Trump in 2021 over concerns about money laundering. The information was revealed in a court filing when the bank attempted to throw out a lawsuit brought against it by the president. Mr. Trump claims Capital One illegally closed the accounts for political reasons, which it denies. European Union interior ministers are holding an emergency meeting to discuss the sudden surge of tens of thousands of people crossing from Morocco into the Spanish territory of Ceuta last week. Earlier, Spain said almost all of those who crossed into Ceuta had now returned to Morocco. The surge prompted a security and diplomatic crisis for Madrid. Ahead of today's meeting, the European Commissioner for the Mediterranean, Dubravka Šuica, said Europe must come together to tackle migrant crossings.
6: We have to somehow defend our external border together. It's not only a Spanish issue, it's also a European issue, so it's a shared European responsibility, plus Moroccan issue. So both of them have to be on it, and I think that from now on we will be smarter.
3: This is the latest world news from the BBC. Malaysian police say they've identified an employee at Kuala Lumpur's international airport that they'd like to speak to as part of an investigation into possible insider involvement after a Malaysian pilot was arrested in Indonesia for allegedly smuggling drugs. Indonesian customs officers found about 70,000 ecstasy tablets and 4 grams of methamphetamine in the pilot's luggage. A group of British teenage girls who say they regularly experience extreme misogyny at school have sent a campaign film to the Prime Minister calling for change. In the film, shot in a classroom, the girls hold placards with comments boys have made about their bodies, as well as threats of violence and explicit abuse. Domestic violence charities say if attitudes aren't challenged in school, they can lead to abuse in relationships. 3 female lions at a zoo in Tokyo have died after falling ill during Japan's extreme summer heat. Tama Zoological Park says post-mortem examinations found dehydration and multiple organ failure, suggesting heat stress. The lions, aged 3, 11 and 15, died within a week. 3 others are unable to stand and remain under treatment. Zookeeper Nakamura Masato says they are closely monitoring the situation.
7: The temperatures have been rising so rapidly from mid-July. We believe this might have had an influence on the deaths. We take the deaths very seriously.
3: Egypt's public prosecutor has ordered that a man face a criminal trial charged with impersonating a judge for 3 years. He's also accused of defrauding people of about $200,000 in the process. Prosecutors allege that the 33-year-old unemployed man, named only as Mustafa, bribed 3 Cairo court officials with $60,000 to gain access to the courthouse where he had his hearings filmed. The defendant even appeared on some television channels to raise his profile. His case only came to light when an alleged victim reported him to the authorities. The trial will begin on September the 1st. BBC News.
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from their disc titled Chain Reaction, The Crusaders. The Crusaders with a Wayne Henderson tune called Rainbow Vision. Wayne Henderson there on trombone. Wilton Felder, of course, on saxophone. Joe Sample on keys. That was preceded by vocalist Roderick Harper. Roderick Harper's album is called Evolving, and that was a song titled The Rubicon Song. And we began the set with the Stephen Feifke Big Band, pianist, band leader, composer, arranger, Stephen Feifke. The album is called Kinetic, and the song we heard there was Midnight Beat, featuring Dan Chmielinski on bass and Alexa Tarantino on saxophone. Stephen Feifke, Big Band, Kinetic, the name of the disc to start that set. We're listening to jazz. I'm John Hill. From Jazz is Dead, Volume 5, with Gary Bartz, this is Soul Sea.

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5: There's an extreme heat warning for Yuma and La Paz counties today with a high near 109 in Yuma, mostly clear tonight with a low around 86. Sunny in Parker with a high near 113, mostly clear tonight with a low around 87. And sunny in Quartzsite with a high near 114, mostly clear this evening and breezy with a low around 87.

Trombonist Conrad Herwig and his band from an album titled Another Kind of Blue, the Latin side of Miles Davis, recorded live at the Blue Note in New York. The tune All Blues with trumpeter Brian Lynch, saxophonists Mario Rivera on baritone sax and Paquito de Rivera on alto sax. Dave Valentin was the flutist, Edsel Gomez at the piano, with John Benitez on bass, Robbie Amin on drums, and Richie Flores on congas and percussion. Trombonist Conrad Herwig from Another Kind of Blue. That was preceded by vocalist Rebecca Demain and her dad, pianist Dave Miller. Rebecca Demain and the Dave Miller Trio from an album titled Someday, Someday, Cry Me a River, with drummer Bill Belasco and bassist Chuck Bennett. And we began that set with the Bill Evans Trio, pianist Bill Evans, with Scott LaFaro on bass and Paul Motion on drums, from 1961, the Bill Evans Trio with Waltz for Debbie, recorded live at the Village Vanguard. We're listening to jazz.

0: uptight, everything is all right from the Ramsey Lewis Trio from a greatest hits collection. Ramsey with the trio consisting of Cleveland Eaton on bass and Maurice White on drums, along with horns conducted by Richard Evans, pianist Ramsey Lewis. Ahead of it, we heard from an album called Guitar Elation. The band is Double Live, recorded live at the Green Lady Lounge. Two guitarists in the band, that is Brian Baggett and Danny Embry, with Ken Lovern on organ. He wrote the tune we heard called The Cart. Todd Strait was the drummer. I'm John Hill. Thanks for joining me for another hour of jazz. As always, I'll see you later.
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3: BBC News with David Harper. Ukraine has carried out a series of further attacks on logistics warehouses and oil infrastructure in Russia overnight. The governor of the Moscow region said 5 people had been killed and 10 injured in a strike south of the capital. Our Russia editor Steve Rosenberg is in Moscow.
4: Russian officials say that early this morning, an industrial park south of Moscow was attacked by drones. According to the governor of Moscow region, a fire broke out at a warehouse. Also, an electricity substation and an administrative building were damaged. There was also a drone attack near St. Petersburg. Russia's largest online retailer, Wildberries, confirmed that one of its warehouses there was on fire and that staff had been evacuated. And also, the governor of Tver region, that's a region between Moscow and St. Petersburg, he said that a Wildberries warehouse facility had been damaged there.
3: Saudi Arabia's state-owned oil giant Aramco has reported a 44% increase in profits as the Iran war sends oil prices surging. Its net income from April to June was almost $33 billion, despite Iran's blockade of the Strait of Hormuz and attacks by Yemen's Houthis on Saudi ships. The firm has been using its Red Sea pipeline to bypass the strait. Here's our global affairs reporter, Sebastian Usher.
5: Saudi Aramco is by no means the only oil giant, of course, which is posting these massive numbers. But most of those other ones, US ones in particular, aren't operating in the actual war zone, which is what Saudi Arabia is doing, which I think is why it almost seems counterintuitive that Aramco is doing so well out of this. But it's because it's managed to find these other ways of getting its oil out.
3: European Union interior ministers are holding an emergency meeting to discuss last week's influx from Morocco of up to 70,000 migrants into the tiny Spanish territory of Ceuta. The sudden surge caused concern in several EU countries. The Spanish government has dismissed criticism as politically motivated, saying most migrants were returned to Morocco within hours. It's the first major test of the EU's migration pact, which came into force in June after years of negotiations. Dubravka Šuica is the European Commissioner for the Mediterranean.
6: We have been waiting 4 years. As of 2021, when Commission proposed this pact for asylum and migration in order to have unanimity in the European Council. We got it, 27 are united, and now they have to implement it in the same way, and this is something which we need.
3: French officials say nearly 160 migrants have been rescued after their boat caught fire while attempting to cross the Channel to England. Boats from both Britain and France took part in the rescue on the country's shared maritime border after the fire forced people to jump into the water. No casualties have been reported. It's one of the biggest maritime rescue operations in the Channel in recent years. This is the latest world news from the BBC. A mass funeral has been held in Gaza City for 112 people whose bodies were long trapped under the rubble of buildings hit during an Israeli strike in 2023. Gaza's civil defense says it's taken almost 3 years to retrieve their remains due to a lack of equipment and other shortages. Egypt's public prosecutor has ordered that a man face a criminal trial charged with impersonating a judge for 3 years. He's also accused of defrauding people of about $200,000 in the process. Youssef Taha has the story.
7: Egyptian prosecutors allege that the man, named only as Mustafa, bribed three Cairo court officials with $60,000 to gain access to a courthouse. Wearing a judge's sash with piles of files on the bench, he had himself filmed as if holding trials. He's believed to have used such footage to persuade people to pay him money by falsely claiming he could secure government housing units for them. His case only came to light when one of his alleged victims reported him to the authorities. He's reported to have confessed after being interrogated. The defendant had even appeared on television chat shows talking about how he'd worked hard from a modest background to rise through the ranks.
3: FIFA's head of global development, Arsene Wenger, has formally distanced himself from the now scrapped plan to sell a stake in the Football World Cup and other tournaments to private investors. He said he was not involved in the plan and the decision to withdraw it was absolutely necessary. Wenger, a former manager of Arsenal, was named in a letter sent to FIFA by the European Football Federation UEFA, threatening legal action. Three lions at a zoo in Tokyo have died after falling ill during Japan's extreme summer heat. Tama Zoological Park says post-mortem examination suggests they'd suffered heat stress. Three other lions are unable to stand and are still receiving treatment. Temperatures have exceeded 40 Celsius in parts of Japan, prompting widespread warnings about heat stroke. BBC News.
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music from the Shapiro 17, led by arranger and conductor John Shapiro. Human Qualities is the name of the album, and the song we heard there was Tango, featuring Matt Hong on baritone saxophone, the Shapiro 17 Big Band, preceded by vocalist Janina Burnett. She is not only an operatic soprano, but a pretty snazzy jazz singer as well. A little mix-up of both there on the tune What Is This Thing Called Love and Habanera. Janina Burnett, Love the Color of Your Butterfly. And we began the set with saxophonist Jerry Bergonzi. The album is called Nearly Blue. How About You, the name of that song. Renato Chico was the Hammond B3 organist, and the drummer Andrea Michelluti. Jerry Bergonzi starting that set. I'm John Hill. We're listening to jazz. Pianist Oscar Peterson with I Love Paris.

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2: There's an extreme heat warning for Yuma and La Paz counties today with a high near 109 in Yuma, mostly clear tonight with a low around 86. Sunny in Parker with a high near 113, mostly clear tonight with a low around 87. And sunny in Quartzsite with a high near 114, mostly clear this evening and breezy with a low around 87.
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a tune exhibiting Herbie's arranging expertise as well as his abilities as a composer and pianist. Herbie Hancock with the tune I Have a Dream from his album The Prisoner. That featured Johnny Coles on trumpet. Garnett Brown was the trombonist, with Joe Henderson on saxophone, bassist Buster Williams, drummer Tootie Heath. Hubert Laws was the flutist, Jerome Richardson on bass clarinet, and Tony Studd on bass trombone. I Have a Dream from Herbie Hancock, preceded by trumpeter Jeremy Pelt with the song Carry Christ Wherever You Are. Jeremy Pelt's album titled Griot, This Is Important. Shin Shin Liu was the vibraphonist, Victor Gould the pianist, with bassist Vincente Archer, drummer Alan Mednard, and percussionist Ismail Wignall. Jeremy Pelt from Griot, This Is Important. I'm John Hill. We're listening to jazz.

0: Saxophonist Bob Minzer and the band Yellow Jackets from their album Greenhouse. That's a song called Spirits. And from the trio named Trio and their album of the same title, Benny Caliuta on drums, John Patitucci on bass, Bill Conliff was the pianist, the tune Seven Steps to Heaven. I'm John Hill. Thanks for listening. I'll see you later.
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3: BBC News with David Harper. Ukraine has carried out a series of further attacks on logistics warehouses and oil infrastructure in Russia overnight. The governor of the Moscow region said five people have been killed. From Moscow, here's our Russia editor, Steve Rosenberg.
4: Ukrainian drones are continuing to target Russian warehouses. Overnight, drones attacked an industrial park south of Moscow. The local governor reported a fire at a warehouse. There was a fire, too, at a Wildberries warehouse near St. Petersburg and damage to a similar facility in the Tver region. Since last month, Ukrainian drones have hit a string of Russian warehouses belonging to Wildberries, the country's largest online retailer. It appears an attempt to disrupt the operations of a major company that serves millions of Russians.
3: Saudi Arabia's state-owned oil firm Aramco has reported a 44% increase in profits as the Iran war sends oil prices surging. Its net income from April to June was almost $33 billion. Profits for another oil giant, BP, have also risen to almost $6 billion. Here's Sebastian Usher.
5: The Iran war has posed an unprecedented threat to the stability of Saudi Arabia, but has also provided a bonanza for the engine of its economy, Aramco. The oil giant has largely managed to bypass Iran's blockade of the Strait of Hormuz by rerouting its oil via a massive pipeline from east to west. This has meant that millions of barrels of crude oil are being transported daily from export terminals on the kingdom's Red Sea coast. That's allowed the Saudis to reap the windfall of soaring oil prices. But that route, too, has proved vulnerable to disruption by the Iranian-backed Houthis in Yemen.
3: European Union interior ministers are holding an emergency meeting to discuss last week's influx from Morocco of up to 70,000 migrants into the Spanish territory of Ceuta. The sudden surge caused concern in several EU countries. The Spanish government has dismissed criticism as politically motivated, saying most migrants were returned within hours in close cooperation with Morocco. A mass funeral has been held in Gaza City for 112 people whose bodies were trapped under the rubble of buildings hit during an Israeli strike in 2023. Hundreds attended the funeral for members of two clans, the Al-Hashina and Abu Sharia families. From Jerusalem, here's Yolande Nell.
6: The BBC was able to film this operation as it began with just a single bulldozer really picking through the rubble. And so at that funeral, you saw that remains had been identified. They had been laid out in rows covered with the Palestinian flag. And also, in some cases, pictures had been attached to the flags of some of the children in particular who'd been killed. 40 children, 38 women, and 7 people with disabilities, locals said, were among the 112 who were buried here.
3: Yolande Nell reporting. World News from the BBC. Qatar says it's continuing efforts with other mediators to try to achieve a diplomatic resolution to the war between the US and Iran. The foreign ministry spokesperson said Qatar, Pakistan and Oman were coordinating closely to facilitate negotiations, but no direct talks were currently planned. Egypt's public prosecutor has ordered that a man face a criminal trial charged with impersonating a judge for 3 years. He's also accused of defrauding people of about $200,000 in the process. Prosecutors allege that the 33-year-old unemployed man, named only as Mustafa, bribed three Cairo court officials with $60,000 to gain access to the courthouse, where he had his hearings filmed. The defendant even appeared on some television channels to raise his profile. His case only came to light when an alleged victim reported him to the authorities. FIFA's head of global development, Arsene Wenger, has formally distanced himself from the now scrapped plan to sell a stake in the Football World Cup and other tournaments to private investors. He said he was not involved in the plan. Andy Swiss reports.
7: In a statement, Arsene Wenger said the decision to scrap Gianni Infantino's proposal was absolutely necessary and beyond question because, he added, I believe firmly in an independent FIFA that serves our game with commitment, transparency and integrity. Mr. Wenger said he was not involved in the project and only became aware of it through media reports. Earlier, FIFA's Secretary General Matthias Grafstrom was also critical of Mr. Infantino's plans. In an internal memo, he said the last week had been difficult to accept and comprehend.
3: Three female lions at a zoo in Tokyo have died after falling ill during Japan's extreme summer heat. Tama Zoological Park says post-mortem examinations found dehydration and multiple organ failure, suggesting heat stress. The lions, aged 3, 11 and 15, died within a week. And that's the latest BBC News.
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From an album titled Always, Never, and Forever, the band Oregon with a tune called Renewal. That is Paul McCandless on reeds. Ralph Towner was the guitarist, Glenn Moore the bassist, and Trelock Gurtu on percussion. That was preceded by bassist Gerald Veasley with a South African-themed tune called Missing Sifo. Gerald Veasley, along with Chris Farr on saxophone, Will Brock on keys, drummer Eric Green, and percussionist Pablo Batista, with Matt Cappy on trumpet. Jeff Bradshaw was the trombonist. Gerald Veasley from his album called Jazz Bass. And we began that set with an Afro-funk version of the tune One Mint Julep, featuring a cameo by vocalist Ray Charles. Also guesting on the tune was saxophonist Pee Wee Ellis, trombonist Fred Wesley, and Billy Preston on the Hammond B3. Percussionist Pancho Sanchez from his album Out of Sight with One Mint Julep to open the set. I'm John Hill. We're listening to jazz. Here's a song taken from the album Impending Bloom by vocalist Nancy King and bassist Glenn Moore. This is the song Cherokee.

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2: It's going to be breezy with an extreme heat warning in Yuma La Paz counties today, with the high near 113 in Parker, mostly clear tonight with a low around 87. Sunny in Quartzsite with a high near 114, mostly clear tonight with a low around 87. And sunny in Yuma with a high near 109, gusts as high as 25 miles per hour, mostly clear tonight with a low around 86.
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For example, I said, baby, what about a little afternoon delight? You said, maybe, but my schedule, well, it's a little tight. I said, your schedule's a little tight. Well, how about later? How about midnight? What

That's a tune called Slidin' from an album called Strollin' by organist Tony Monaco with harmonica player Hendrik Merkens, Reed Hoysen on drums, and Mark Lucas on guitar. Their album is called Strollin'. Ahead of that, we heard from pianist and vocalist and composer Ben Sidran with a tune called Broad Daylight. Comes from the Ben Sidran album On the Live Side. And we began that set with bassist Stanley Clark from an album titled Live, 1976-1977. Quiet Afternoon, recorded live at the Roxy Theater in September of 77. Stan Clark there on bass, Ray Gomez on guitar. The drummer was Jerry Brown, with Peter Robinson on keyboards, and a horn section consisting of James Tinley and Al Harrison on trumpets, with Bobby Malik and Alfie Williams on saxophones. And Alfie Williams took the soprano sax solo on that tune, Quiet Afternoon, from Stanley Clark, to open the set. We're listening to jazz

0: That's the Ellis Marsalis Quintet. Plays the Music of Ellis Marsalis is the title of the disc, and a song called 12-Zit is what we heard. Derek Duguet on saxophone, trumpeter Ashlyn Parker, bassist Jason Stewart, drummer Stephen Gordon, and of course Ellis Marsalis there at the piano, preceded by Rosanna Vitro from her album titled Listen Here. Love You Madly, the name of the song, with Arnett Cobb there on saxophone. And we began that set with vibist Joel Ross from the album Who Are You? Waiting on a Solemn Reminiscence. I'm John Hill. Thanks for listening. I'll see you later.
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That's a group called The Bloody Jug Band, and they put out an EP back in 2014 called Murder of Crows, including that kind of ominous way to kick off our Tuesday morning, a track called The Undertaker. I'm Dave Reek, and we bridge together old and new music, all different styles. Got some bluegrass coming up from Jim Greer and the Maccachee Valley folks, also the Grascals, and we're going to hear music later from Stevie Wonder and many others. Right now, though, this is Nolan Taylor from a self-titled album he released just last year. 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

And we certainly hope your Tuesday morning's getting off to a good start. That was Corey Harris, a classic track there, Do What Did He. Before that, and another Michael was the name of the band that did I Know You're Wrong. And we also heard The Fortunate Ones and their track Northern Star. We've got more great music ahead in our 7 o'clock hour. We'll kick things off with some bluegrass from the Steep Canyon Rangers. I've also got some blues from Floyd Dixon coming up, and we'll hear a classic track from Sting. Right now, this is the Pickin' On series. They love to do bluegrass and country versions of rock and roll songs. From their tribute to John Mellencamp, the album's called Ain't That America. This is the Pickin' On series version of Pink Houses on Border Radio KOFA.

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2: It's going to be breezy with an extreme heat warning in Yuma La Paz counties today, with a high near 113 in Parker, mostly clear tonight with a low around 87. Sunny in Quartzsite with a high near 114, mostly clear tonight with a low around 87. And sunny in Yuma with a high near 109, gusts as high as 25 miles per hour, mostly clear tonight with a low around 86.
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And some bluegrass music there from the Steep Canyon Rangers. That's Every River, as we are kicking off our 7 o'clock hour of The Bridge on this Tuesday morning. I'm Dave Rieke. Later on, we're going to hear an interesting cover of a Journey song by the guy who sang it originally, Steve Perry, with some help from Willie Nelson. Before that, though, we've got a historic recording of Neil Young singing Cinnamon Girl. Lila Blue has a song called There Is a Drought. We're going to hear the String Cheese Incident with Resume Man. But right now, this is Devin Gilfillian and a brand new track called IRL on Border Radio KOFA.

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is a drought in the middle of the vessel that I have learned to call my own. 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There

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1: We're so glad you could be with us for The Bridge on this Tuesday morning. Gloria Estefan there with a lot of energy for us with Conga. Before that, we heard Tegan and Sarah with Back in Your Head. Sting did a 1980s version of Russians. We heard Morgan Saint with Just Friends. And Calexico, the Tucson band, was with the Mariachi Luz de Luna when they did a live version of Linda Paloma at the 2011 festival in El Barrio Viejo. We got one more track, and then our 8 o'clock hour will kick off with some Justin Blazer. Also, we've got the Mariachi El Bronx coming up. Right now, here's Arthur Fiedler and the Boston Pops and their version of Bugler's Holiday on 94.7 FM or KOFA.

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2: There's an extreme heat warning for Yuma and La Paz counties today with a high near 109 in Yuma, mostly clear tonight with a low around 86. Sunny in Parker with a high near 113, mostly clear tonight with a low around 87. And sunny in Quartzsite with a high near 114, mostly clear this evening and breezy with a low around 87.
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We're so glad you could be with us as we kick off the 8 o'clock hour of this program we call The Bridge here on Border Radio. I'm Dave Rieck. That's Justin Blazer from the Girl Singing the Blues album. That was a collaboration with Natalie Jean called Never Get Away. Coming up in a little while, we'll hear from Mavis Staples. Also, we've got some guitar work from the fabulous Joe Satriani. Chris Cohen's got a song called Sanever. We're going to hear Donna the Buffalo in a moment with I Can Fly. But right now, this is the Mariachi El Bronx. And this is a track they just released last year called Rest in Peace, Romeo, on Border Radio KOFA.

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And we're so glad you could be with us. That was Heather's Invitation from Goosepump. Before that, Brad McKenzie did Freak Out City. We heard Graybill with The Past Left Travel. And Country Current is a band, it's part of the U.S. Navy band. It's kind of their country bluegrass division. And I did a fabulous version of Merle Haggard's classic, Mama Tried. Hey, we're coming up on the end of the hour. I got a little jazz for you. And then our 9 o'clock hour will kick off with F.A. O'Donovan. Also, we're going to hear from, Kenichi Yonesu. And I've even got a Phoenix artist, Amber Hunter, coming up. So stay tuned for that. Right now, this is Ray Obedo, and this is called Real Life on 94.7 FM, KOFA.

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2: It's going to be breezy with an extreme heat warning in Yuma La Paz counties today, with the high near 113 in Parker, mostly clear tonight with a low around 87. Sunny in Quartzsite with a high near 114, mostly clear tonight with a low around 87. And sunny in Yuma with a high near 109, gusts as high as 25 miles per hour, mostly clear tonight with a low around 86.
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She's a member of a group called I'm With Her, and she's performed with lots of folks over the years. Her name is F.A. O'Donovan. That solo recording was part of a Telluride sampler, came out back in 2014. That was Lay My Burden Down. As we kick off the 9 o'clock hour of this program we call The Bridge on Border Radio KOFA, I'm Dave Reek, and we bridge together famous artists with folks who've been overlooked over the years. I've got the fabulous Thunderbirds coming up later this hour. Also, we'll hear from the Preservation Hall Jazz Band. In a few moments, Kenchi Yonesu is going to do a track called Red Out. We're going to hear John Kelly's Bad Judgment Day in just a moment. But right now, this is the Bug Club from their release Very Human Features that came out last year. They call this one Jealous Boy.

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And that's Jackson Browne, recorded at KBCO Radio up in Colorado, a track called Your Bright Baby Blues. As we are wrapping up the 9 o'clock hour of this program, we call The Bridge. Going back to the 1980s, we heard In Excess with Devil Inside. B.B. King did Change in Things, and we started that set off. We heard the fabulous Thunderbirds with Looking Forward to Looking Back. Hey, we're glad you're with us, and we hope you'll stick around. The KWC News team will be bringing you today's Yuma edition in just a few moments. You'll want to stay tuned for that. And then we've got more music coming up on Midday Music, so stay with us right here on Border Radio. Here's guitarist Carl Jackson with his version of Wayfaring Stranger on Border Radio KOFA.

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2: Welcome to Yuma Edition. I'm Alexandra Rangel. This Tuesday, reporter Victor Calderon and I are covering the stories making headlines across Yuma, including the results of an operation that led several arrests in a child sexual exploitation sting. We'll also tell you about a new company putting down roots in Yuma and what it can mean for the community. We'll also be joined in studio by James Allen Jr., who's running for mayor of San Luis. We'll talk with him about his campaign and the vision he has for the city's future. Stay with us for all that and more on Yuma Edition, only on COFA 94.7 FM Border Radio. You can also watch us live on our KAWC and YouTube pages. And if you'd like to get in touch, send us an email at yumaedition@kawc.org. Hi, good morning. Welcome to Yuma Edition. I'm Alexandra Rangel.
3: And I'm Victor Calderon.
2: Good morning, and happy back to school for the high school kids who are back in class.
3: Yes, those who are able to go and who don't have air conditioning problems.
2: Yes, good morning to the parents who had to get their kids to school, pick up that routine again. We had mentioned yesterday that COFA would be starting online today because their AC was not working.
3: Yes.
2: And now this morning, Cibola High School, they put out a notice this morning that their air conditioning was experiencing failure and students should go back home and they would be also learning online.
3: So, yes.
2: You know, not the greatest way to start the school year, but
3: right. You kind of need that air conditioning, especially these days when it's like still an extreme heat warning. It keeps getting extended. First, it was supposed to end last weekend. Then it was supposed to end Monday. Now it's going to go till Friday.
2: And today's a little muggy, right?
3: Today's a little muggy. Yeah, it's just awful, awful heat, and you kind of need that air conditioning in the schools. Hopefully, our other schools are you know doing okay. We'll check in on like San Luis High School and the other ones, Gila Ridge. I think it's fine.
2: Better from here, right? So
3: yeah.
2: So yes. That's that. Did want to talk about the crackdown on child trafficking yesterday.
3: Yes. What do you have on that?
2: YPD. I don't know if you saw. They had a live press conference. Chief Thomas Garrity. They apparently for a year have been looking into certain individuals that have been luring minors, right? They target individuals who were trying to lure minors. Police Chief Thomas Garrity says during the operation, they were able to find 120 people who were trying to engage with children through different apps, websites online. And the operation led to at least five arrests of men ages 24 to 60. They're all behind bars and facing charges of child exploitation and attempted child trafficking, which is no good, right? I mean, it's terrible. It was several agencies involved in this. We do have a bite from Chief Garrity. Talon, do we have that? Can we play that, please?
3: Do we have that?
2: We are getting that bite ready, and it is from Chief Garrity with a message.
4: Our children are not commodities. They are not for sale, and they should never be exploited. The individuals arrested in this operation made deliberate choices. They believed that they were communicating with children, negotiated sexual encounters, and took substantial steps towards victimizing what they were they believed to be minors. This operation sends a clear message. If you seek to exploit a child, there is no place to hide. Whether you live or travel here, we will work across jurisdictional lines, we will combine our resources, and we will use every lawful investigative tool available to identify you, arrest you, and bring you to justice.
2: Yeah, and I mean, this is just a stark reminder, right, that child trafficking is happening amongst us. It's something that, you know, some of these agencies here locally try to combat. I know Amberley's Place, they do a lot of work with that. A study in 2025 by Mercy Care and ASU's Office of Sex Trafficking Intervention Research, they identified more than 300 child sex trafficking victims in Arizona from 2021 to 2023. So there's that. It is also noteworthy that in 2024, Arizona passed Prop 313, which is like a tougher stance on individuals who are convicted of this. And it's life in prison without the possibility of parole. So...
3: Yeah, so it's good that they found these individuals, that they arrested them, and right for the kids, the children involved, that they're in a safe place and they're getting the help that they need.
2: And being a border town, I feel like it's always, right, something that is a worry. Like, you hear these stories, and it's just, it's good to know that, you know, law enforcement is on top of it.
3: Very much so, yeah, and we don't know all that's going on around us, but it's good that the law enforcement does, and so we will continue to report. When situations like this, hopefully they don't happen, but we know that they probably will, unfortunately. And so anytime that, you know, we hear from Yuma Police, we, or any law enforcement agency in Yuma County, Somerton, San Luis, we'll report that out.
2: Yeah. On a more lighter note, we have a new company coming into Yuma.
3: Yes.
2: Did you hear about this?
3: I heard something about this. So this is Kimberly Clark, and they manufacture personal care and hygiene products, including well-known brands known as Huggies Diapers, Kleenex Tissues, Scott, Cottonelle, and Kotex. And so we're going to have the mayor on tomorrow, I think we can say.
2: I think so. We're still working on confirming, but most likely he will be in tomorrow to talk about this, what it means for the city. I mean, they're mentioning that it'll bring 50 high-quality jobs, $100 million capital investments to the region, which is huge. And I believe they're setting up like a manufacturing facility up in the Mesa area.
3: Okay. Yeah. So anytime you can bring jobs to Yuma County, that's a great thing. I know, you know, there's always pros and cons to everything. So, you know, we'll find out more and we've reported more. And as we, you know, can speak to local individuals, we'll, local officials, we'll get that information
2: out.
3: Yeah.
2: And operations expected to begin in 2027. The pilot facility is under construction and... Yeah, it's expected to be operational by 2027.
3: Very good. And like we said, you know, we need those jobs. We need to keep people here. We need, you know, higher paying jobs. And so anytime you can get that going, I think that's a good thing.
2: I'm interested to learning what more this encompasses. It seems like they're going to be growing some type of, it says ag innovation. And I believe I had heard through the rumor mill that it was something aloe hybrid cactus type plant that would be used to make some sort of hygiene product.
3: Okay.
2: So that is big business for Yuma.
3: Yes.
2: New industry. It's something that we've been talking about, especially now that, you know, everyone's campaigning. How do we bring jobs to Yuma? And it seems like this is one of those avenues, right?
3: So yes.
2: Hopefully we'll get to... get a little bit more of the inside scoop with the mayor tomorrow.
3: Very much so. Can I talk about something with the Colorado River?
2: Yes, let me know what's going on there.
3: Yeah, so this happened, this was announced late last week, and then we have something on our website, kwc.org. But Arizona's congressional delegation pushed back against a federal proposal that could significantly reduce the state's share of Colorado River water. So as people know, we're in a drought. It's a, you know, multi-year drought, multi-decade drought. We need to conserve our water. We need to be mindful of that as Arizona. And so with this new federal plan that's being announced, Arizona would I think if anyone looks at it, Arizona would be responsible for more of the cuts that would be needed.
2: More of the cuts, which we're already facing. Our farmers are already... facing operating with cuts.
3: Right. And so, you know, you look at all the stakeholders involved, you know, agriculture has a lot of water rights to the Colorado River, the tribal communities, Colorado River Indian tribes, Kokopa, have these, you know, longstanding rights to the water. And so, you know, for example, our senators Mark Kelly and Ruben Gallego both said that this proposal could reduce the lower basin's Colorado River allocation by as much as 40%. So as people know, there's the upper basin states and the lower basin states, and that's, you know, obviously geographical, so we're in the lower basin. We have something on our website, kwc.org, and we also have our U.S. Congresswoman Adelita Grijalva, who also said that any required water reductions on Arizona would be, quote, unreasonable and unacceptable. And so I think it's just a matter of going back to the table, making sure, as they say, they want, if everyone's going to be cutting, you know, making cuts and holding back, it should be equal.
2: Yeah. And for a long time, California has said they're not going to cut. And I know we had spoken to the mayor, to the governor, Hobbs,
3: yes,
2: some months back, and she was adamant, no, we will not be cutting our water. So What's going on there?
3: Yeah. So we all just got to, you know, tighten our belts and use less water. But if it's going to be, it should be equal. Like everything, it should be equal. And we shouldn't be, you know, having to cut more than states up north like Utah or Colorado. But anyway, so we'll continue to follow
2: on top of that for sure.
3: I'm going to reach out to a contact I have and get something, you know, get some local reaction on this. And we'll have that out. But then you wanted to talk about back to school. We talked about that already, I think, the air conditioning.
2: Yeah, we're going to head on to a break, and we'll be back with a special guest, James Allen Jr., running for mayor in San Luis. I'm excited to talk to him.
3: Yes.
2: Yeah, so we'll be back. Stay with us here on Yuma Edition.

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2: 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We're heading into a hot, humid, and breezy day in Yuma with heat index values as high as 116 degrees. Winds are at 5 to 15 miles per hour out of the east-southeast. Winds could gust up to 20 miles per hour tonight. Clear skies with a low around 85 degrees. 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

0: The mic.
1: Thank you very much for inviting me out. I really appreciate it.
0: Yeah, so just to remind our listeners, in San Luis, the mayor's race in the primary election, which was a couple of Tuesdays ago, or actually a week ago, James Allen Jr. finished in the top two with former councilman Matias Rosales, and so they go to the November ballot.
2: And important to note that the mayor, Ray Dow, incumbent,
0: right.
2: She's not moving forward?
0: No, no. So she was running for, not for re-election, but for city council.
2: Council, yeah.
0: And I can just say that for the council, so one seat is already won. That's Eric Lusania. And he works for, he organizes youth programs for Campesinos Sin Fronteras. So two council seats will be up for grabs in November between the following candidates: incumbent councilman Javier Vargas, Octavio Ramirez, Ruben Walsh, and Luisa Areola. And yes, yeah, so the current mayor, Nieves Riedel, ran for a council seat. She did not receive enough votes to move to November. So her term ends, I believe, at the end of the year.
2: Wow.
0: And yeah, so we'll just be, you know, we'll be looking to have the other candidates on as well. But we wanted to have Mr. Allen on here as candidate for mayor. So again, thank you for being here.
1: Thank you once more. I really appreciate
2: it. And James, you were telling me you're not a politician. You're just a very active citizen. The way that I know you is every time I tune in to a San Luis meeting, you are up on the podium during public comments. And, you know, you're giving, you know, what you think people should vote on, or, you know, giving your two cents on stuff.
1: Okay, the reason why I do that is because I'm really concerned that people's voices are the most important thing we have in our communities, and it is the responsibility of the people that lead the ship to be aware and listen to what the people that got them there are saying. When we fail to do so, we put ourselves in a negative light with the citizens, therefore nobody really wins.
0: Mm-hmm. And so to remind our listeners and viewers, you are a retired military veteran.
1: That is correct. I'm a United States Navy veteran. I was a dental technician for a total of 21 years. I served in during the time frame of Grenada, Beirut, First and Second Gulf Wars, and I have traveled extensively.
0: Is that how you got to Yuma, Yuma County?
1: That is correct. My last duty station was the Marine Corps Air Station Yuma Dental Clinic, and where I did cleanings on military personnel, and where I made great friends in our community as well.
0: So how did you, you told us off air, but if you can tell our listeners how you made it down to San Luis, right? Because you're at the, you know, military base, but how do you get down to San Luis, Arizona?
1: Okay, basically, during my earlier time, I got here in December the 25th of 1997, around late 1999. I met my current wife, who is a Sandra Veronica Allen, and basically came to love her. I don't like to fall in love. It sounds like something like you fell over and hurt yourself.
0: Yeah.
1: But I came to love her, and I wound up moving into San Luis about, say, back in 2003 or 2004, I moved in.
2: So you've been in San Luis for over 20 years now.
1: Over 20 years.
2: And what was it that really made you want to, you know, run for mayor, run for office?
1: The biggest thing that actually got me involved was my late daughter, who was under the special needs umbrella. She had a disease called Prader-Willi syndrome, which is a 5% occurrence. She attended Desert View Elementary School there in San Luis, and I was really supportive of the teachers and the whole system of District 32. And what happened was, once a year, they normally have what's called the Special Olympics. Special Olympics are a moment in the sunlight for the kids to shine and get their, you know, camera turned on them for their hard efforts dealing with the disabilities that they deal with on a daily basis. The city at that particular time, when I requested and seen if they could possibly sponsor off the function, they said no. And it kind of got me fired up because I'm like, well, these are citizens of San Luis's children. And it's very important, first of all, you take care.

0: care of your community first. That's what brings other people's interests into your community. It brings jobs. It brings high-paying jobs. People do not like to involve themselves in an area where they feel they have to be at a question about the conditions there, such as a political arena of fighting back and forth. They want to be able to work every day and enjoy their lives.
1: Speaking of fighting, do you think you could bring a little bit more peace to the council? I know it gets a little contentious at times.
0: I would like to say I know I can bring peace to the council. Reason why is because I'm a listener. Yes, God gave you two ears, one mouth, because he wants us to listen a lot more and speak only when something has been totally reviewed in your head and thought about. Quick decisions do not breed great results. If we have to go home and rest on it, we come back. But most of all, we need to show the people of the city of San Luis that they are respected. They're number one in the purview. What's the use of bringing a business and the citizens don't want it? It's non-negotiable.
2: Yeah.
1: James, we're going to take a break, but when we come back, we're going to come back with you. And I want to know, what is your vision for San Luis? What do you picture? So stay with us here on Yuma Edition. We'll be back with James Allen Jr.

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2: From KAWC News, I'm Cisco Stargazer. Tuesday, August 4th is the first day of classes for the Yuma Union High School District. The COFA High School Kings will be spending it at home. According to a parent square message from Chief Communications Officer Eric Patton, the campus will be closed for air conditioning repairs. Instead of coming in person, students will need to attend class virtually using the Canvas Learning Management System. Patton told KAWC that the school is installing a temporary chiller to keep the school cool until a permanent one can take its place. They expect it'll be up and running by Wednesday, while the permanent replacement will take several months to be fully installed.
3: As you know, situations like this can take time to coordinate. Our facilities team and COFA and district administrators have worked diligently with the Arizona School Facilities Division to find a solution. The timing is not ideal, but we believe the problem will be resolved with the installation of the new chiller.
2: Families can expect an update on the school status by 2 p.m. Tuesday through Parent Square and district and school social media accounts. From KAWC News, I'm Cisco Stargazer.

0: All right, you're listening to Yuma Edition. I'm Victor Calderon, and we're here with James Allen Jr., candidate for San Luis Mayor. So you're saying you've lived in San Luis for more than 20 years. How is it, how has the city grown or changed in you know, the time that you've been there?
1: The way it's grown and changed is that, for example, the medical mall, also E and F has exploded in the building process, as well with us having a brand new Onvita Health hospital due to be off of Main Street parallel to the Walmart, which is going to be a welcome source for medical attention, which means emergencies can be readily put into the medical system, and hopefully we can save some lives.
0: Yes, very much so. And so I know that, you know, that's something we've reported on, is the growth just in like the southeast part of town. People have, you know, the drive through, you know, see the traffic. That's always been an issue, right? But the ongoing, you know, border, port of entry construction.
2: Border construction happening right now.
1: Now, the biggest thing I'm concerned about with the border is that, how is it going to look once everything is open? Because we have one way going into Mexico currently. We also have one way kind of coming out. That's kind of like the kiss of death, and we have kind of a turn area in the street area coming out of Mexico, which to me, I think a roundabout right there is not going to be a great plan.
2: And James, I have heard complaints about the bottleneck happening, especially now as construction is ongoing.
1: I think that the plan should have been better thought through, because the biggest thing, you have some people who are elderly. They have to walk maybe an additional much as about 3 or 4 blocks to cross into Mexico. And I don't know who thought up the plan, whether or not the city is working in kind with the federal. This is a reasoning for me that we should always have our chop on the plan, because it's affecting our citizens.
0: Yes.
1: The long waits in the line. What if a vehicle runs out of gas? What if we have somebody that needs to be medevaced out of Mexico to get attention in the U.S.
0: Right.
1: What happens? Some of my solutions would be, where we have the other exiting area point on the E area, why don't we make another, a small port opening where people can come out at that end as well. What it'll do, it'll relieve the congestion of just going through the middle of San Luis, and also open up that roundabout. Making one-way streets too many times, it's going to eventually bite us.
0: Right, because as we know, you know, that's a vital border, you know, port of entry, because people cross every day for work, for school, for, you know, just to go shopping and support businesses on either side of the border. And so, yeah, so anything that we can do to get the bottleneck, you know, decreased and make it better for pedestrians.
1: One of the other big issues, taxi cab drivers.
2: I was going to ask you that. Do you think that situation was handled well? Those who don't know, the taxi drivers who park right in front of the border have for decades. They were recently moved due to construction, was what the city was saying. And now people, to catch the taxi cab, they have to walk a lot further. And it seemed like the city didn't work, or they tried working with them, but there wasn't an agreement. So what were your thoughts on how that was handled?
1: My thoughts on that, it could have been handled in different in kind. First of all, these people pay the city of San Luis for their permits to hack. Okay, a permit to hack means you have insurance to cover all passengers that embark in your vehicle and debark. The biggest problem that I have is, before they banned these folks from parking near the border, they collected the monies back in the time frame. I believe it was toward the end of February, they collected all the funds. Then all of a sudden they shut them off. The problem about that is, we're talking about bringing jobs to San Luis. We're killing jobs. Hacking is one of the oldest actual professions. It gets people from point A to point B. First of all, in this heat that we're having now, the endangerment that someone will lose their life.
2: Yeah.
1: Because not having a transportation source readily available to our citizens can cause them to have to walk some distance. If they're with small children, who knows? And the biggest thing is, are we thinking in that in kind?
2: So if you're elected, you will try and improve that situation there.
1: Yes.
2: Okay. We also have like a bit of some rapid fire questions because we're running out of time. Your thoughts on getting rid of pay for city council and assemblies?
1: My thoughts on getting rid of the pay for city council members is don't do it. Reason being, because a workman is worthy of his hire. First of all, the distance between San Luis and Yuma by itself is roughly about 25 miles each way. That's 50 miles. That's a lot of gas. And I think they need to understand that. Now, I'm against everybody going on every trip. What I say is this: prioritize, send a delegation of however many people that are necessary to be at a function. This is not party all the time. You know, this is the citizens want us to understand, use their dollars wisely, and take care of them.
2: Yeah. Lastly, with the growth of the city, what needs to be done to help with how much it's growing? Is there enough police officers?
1: Currently in San Luis, I had a conversation just last week with Chief Reynoso, who's the chief of police in San Luis. He did explain to me that he's about 15 officers short currently.
2: Wow, yeah.
1: And what my concern is this. If we're 15 officers short, how does that affect response time in any circumstance? And what happens if everything hits a fan? I mentioned to him, I said, well, what's the plan? Do we have an emergency plan here in San Luis? Everybody should have one, I think, like that, because you can't think of an emergency in the middle of it. So what I'm hoping is that we work on an emergency plan. We also bring back the Neighborhood Watch. Mm-hmm. Neighborhood Watch will backfill. There's more eyes of citizens than there are of police since we're on a shortage. Mm-hmm. We can fix it by utilizing our system.
2: James, thank you so much for being with us today. Yes. We could go on for hours talking to you.
0: Yes, we'll have to bring you back on. But James Allen Jr., candidate for San Luis Mayor. And with that, thank you for hanging out with us here on Yuma Edition. Join us back here tomorrow at 10 a.m. Yuma Edition is a production of KAWC and KOFA Border Radio. We broadcast from the Matador Activity Center at Arizona Western College in Yuma. We'd like to thank Anthony Ornelas, Juan Garcia, Cecilia Braithwaite, and Talon Gonzalez for helping us get this show on the air. And we'll see you on our next Yuma Edition.
2: See you next time.
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1: All right. That was fun.

And we're kicking off the Tuesday edition of Midday Music here on Border Radio KOFA with a group called Freelance Whales. They were recorded live at the World Cafe back in 2013 with that track called Generator Second Floor. I'm Dave Reed. Coming up a little bit, we're going to hear a classic cover by Devo. Also, I've got a 1962 hit by Bent Fabric. It's called Alley Cat. But right now, this is John Hiatt from his Master of Disaster album. This is called Old School on KOFA Border Radio 94.7 FM.

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And he's an artist out of Flagstaff who passed away a few years ago. That's Steve Reynolds with a title track from his album Down River on the Midday Music Mix on Border Radio. We heard Arctic Monkeys before that with their track Why'd You Only Call Me When You're High. And we heard Ada Lule Diabate before that with Min Fen. Hey, we're coming up on to the end of the hour. We're going to sneak in one more tune, and then our 11 o'clock hour will kick off with music from Mike Ferris. Also, we're going to hear from Orville Peck, and I've got music from Playing for Change coming up, so I hope you can stay with us. Right now, here's Peter Nero going back to the early 70s with his version of I Love How You Love Me on Border Radio KOFA.

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2: Dangerously hot and humid conditions in Yuma, Parker, and Quartzsite. Heat index values up to 116 degrees today. Breezy east-southeast winds at 5 to 15 miles per hour. Could gust as high as 20 miles per hour tonight. Mostly clear skies with a low near 86 degrees.
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And we're kicking off our 11 o'clock hour with music from Mike Ferris from his album The Sound of Muscle Shoals that he recorded down in Alabama. That was Ease On. I'm Dave Reek. Hope you're having a fantastic day. I've got music coming up later this hour from Orville Peck. We're going to hear from the Soul Cruisers in a little bit, the Jayhawks, Wayne Toups. I've got Eric Clapton doing his Willie and the Hand Jive in just a few moments. But first, this is new music from Meek. It's called Fabulous.

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There with Chanda Mamba. Before that, John Corca did Hold Up Mason City. Sam Smith did Dancing with the Stranger. And we also heard Corrine Bailey Ray with Put Your Records On. Hey, we're coming up on the end of the hour. I'm going to sneak in a little guitar work. And then our noon hour will kick off with music from King Mala. I've also got music from Big Head Todd and the Monsters coming up, and a classic recording of the fabulous Dinah Washington. This is Jerry O'Byrne, and he calls this one, When You're Gone, I Say Your Name.

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2: Dangerously hot and humid conditions in Yuma, Parker, and Quartzsite. Heat index values up to 116 degrees today. Breezy east-southeast winds at 5 to 15 miles per hour. Could gust as high as 20 miles per hour tonight. Mostly clear skies with a low near 86 degrees.
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We're so glad you could spend your noon time with us here on Border Radio KOFA. That was King Mala with Ode to a Black Hole. I'm Dave Reek, and we got some great music coming up this hour, including some One Direction. I've got some blues from Lightnin' Hopkins coming up, and we're going to hear one of my favorite groups, the Trio. Dolly Parton, Linda Ronstadt, and Emmylou Harris are all going to cover a Del McCurry track called I Feel the Blues Moving In. Before that, Tatsuro Yamashita has a track for us called Sparkle. We're going to hear Bell Mountains, Hollow. But this is a new release from Andy Thomas. It's called Highway Junkie. And on this track, he teams up with Dory Freeman. It's called Nothing I Wouldn't Do for You on 94.7 FM KOFA Border Radio.

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And that's a group called The Last Bandoleros, and from their Live from Texas album, that was Hey Baby, ¿Qué Pasó? As we continue with our midday music mix on Border Radio, KOFA, we heard La Dame Blanche before that with Coma Loba. The blues legend Lightning Hopkins did I'm Wild About You, Baby. And Dinah Washington is one of the seminal jazz singers from the United States. We heard her track If I Never Get to Heaven. Hey, we are coming up on the end of the hour. I've got a little guitar work to take us up to 1 o'clock. Our 1 o'clock hour will kick off with AJ Croce. He's the son of Jim Croce. I've also got music coming up from Tom Rush, the Bamboos, and even some music from the Smiths. Here's John Frusciante. He's best known as being guitar player for Red Hot Chili Peppers. From his solo project, The Empyrean, he calls this one Hear Air on Border Radio KOFA.

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2: An extreme heat warning remains in effect until 8 p.m. on Friday in Quartzsite, Parker, and Yuma. The afternoon high should be just around 112 degrees. Winds out of the east, southeast could gust up to 20 miles per hour. Tonight, skies should be clear with a low near 86 degrees.
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That song may be familiar to lots of you. It was a big hit for Jim Croce. That version is by his son, A.J. Croce. I Got a Name. I'm Dave Reek, and we're kicking off our 1 o'clock hour here on Midday Music. As usual, playing all different kinds of music here on your local public radio station. We're going to hear the Angels and Airwaves in a little bit. Their track, Secret Crowds. Before that, Miko Nakahara is going to do Fantasy. We're going to hear Maria Isabel with Buy Your Own Flowers. But right now, this is the McCarchy Winslow Band. Their album that came out last year was called All at Once. And this track is called 2-1 on Border Radio KOFA.

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3: Oye, a mí me gustan los sneakers. True that. Para ir al party o para ir a correr. Zapatillas deportivas todos los días. Zapatillas para cualquier menester. Yeah, here.

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going back to the mid-1980s, the Smiths there with There Is a Light That Never Goes Out. As we continue our midday music mix, we're Border Radio, KOFA. Before that, Kristen Matson is the artist who performs as the tallest man on earth. We heard the track Shallow Gray. Before that, Mary Chapin Carpenter did Another Home, and we heard Matt Harmon's Saturn's Rings. We've got a little bit of guitar work to take us up to the 2 o'clock hour. I've got the Lumineers kicking off the next hour. Also, some Judah and the Lion, and even some Smashing Pumpkins. Here's the legendary Chet Atkins with his version of Cast Your Fate to the Wind on Border Radio KOFA 94.7 FM.

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2: An extreme heat warning remains in effect until 8 p.m. on Friday in Quartzsite, Parker, and Yuma. The afternoon high should be just around 112 degrees. Winds out of the east, southeast could gust up to 20 miles per hour. Tonight, skies should be clear with a low near 86 degrees.
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And we're so glad you can spend your Tuesday afternoon with us, kicking off the 2 o'clock hour, the Lumineers with their track Gloria. I'm Dave Ree. Coming up this hour, I've got music from the EastEnders and Naturalizer. We're going to hear their jam Tender. Before that, the Rain Parade has a tune called Angel's Sister for us. We're going to hear my favorite Fleetwood Mac song. We're going to hear Oh Well, going back to 1969. But right now, this is Carl Stoll and the Danger Zone. And this is a track called The Great Divide on 94.7 FM KOFA.

can't help about the shape I'm in. I can't sing, I ain't pretty, and my legs are thin. But don't ask me what I think of you. I might not give the answers that you want me to.

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2: Pues ponlos pues, órale, ahí va.

And that's a band called the Heart Society with their track Boxes. As we are wrapping up our midday music mix on this Tuesday afternoon, we heard James Taylor. Before that, with Teach Me Tonight, Los Tigres del Norte, the Jefe de Jefes. And we heard Bliss 66 with Not Quite Paradise. I'm Dave Reek. Hope you've enjoyed our mix of music. I hope you'll stick around. Jess Ortiz will be bringing you Crossing Borders from 3 to 7. And Jess informs me that she's moving off to the big city. This is going to be her final show. And we really want to do a shout out and a thank you to Jess for all the fabulous insights she has provided for, gosh, about a year now, bringing us great music here on Border Radio. We're definitely going to miss her. Here are the Banjo Barons taking us up to the end of the hour with Dear Mrs. Appleby. I hope you have a fantastic evening.

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2: An extreme heat warning remains in effect until 8 p.m. on Friday in Quartzsite, Parker, and Yuma. The afternoon high should be just around 112 degrees. Winds out of the east, southeast could gust up to 20 miles per hour. Tonight, skies should be clear with a low near 86 degrees.
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That was Trip with Lola from the Bright Light Social Hour. 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I'm Jess Ortiz. 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Let's make these final hours one to remember. Let's lighten up with Fat Elvis from Levi Foster.

Memphis, Tennessee. Boys, I'm sweating like that Elvis on a postcard down in Memphis, Tennessee.

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1: 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Thanks.

That was Simwa from Rupa and the April Fishes. Before that, Double Down from Slot Rust, Long Train Running from the Doobie Brothers, and we kick off that set with Fat Elvis by Levi Foster. Rupa and the April Fishes are known for performing in several languages, including English, French, Spanish, and Portuguese, which gives their music a truly global feel. Keeping the good vibes rolling, here's Don't Break It from Yon Airi.

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That was Butterfly from Box Electra. Before that, Cellophane by FKA Twigs. Sunday's Midnight Blues from Sunday Wild. And we started that set with Don't Break It from Young ID. If Cellophane sounded especially personal, there's a good reason for that. FKA Twigs wrote it during her breakup with Robert Pattinson, and she also directed the acclaimed music video herself, turning it into one of her most talked about releases. Let's turn things up with Jim Bob from Hardy.

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That was Key to Your Love from the Rolling Stones. Before that, She Blinded Me with Science from Thomas Dolby. Roll Me Mama Roll Me from Ray LaMontagne. I'm Gonna Get Over This Someday by T-Bone Burnett featuring Roseanne Cash. And we kick off that set with Jim Bob from Hardy. Thanks for listening to Crossing Borders on KFA Border Radio. It's a vessel for Arizona Western Culture for 55 years. Let's wind things down for a moment with something timeless. Here's Claire de Lune, performed by Ferrante and Taker.

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2: An extreme heat warning remains in effect until 8 p.m. on Friday in Quartzsite, Parker, and Yuma. The afternoon high should be just around 112 degrees. Winds out of the east, southeast could gust up to 20 miles per hour. Tonight, skies should be clear with a low near 86 degrees.
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I'm Jess Ortiz. 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

That was Dirty Work from Ashley Ray. Before that, Dreaming from Bruno Kulais, Cowboy Mail Order Bright from Gene Booth, and we kick off that set with Celebration from Kool & the Gang. It wasn't originally written for any specific event, but it became one of the most recognizable party anthems ever and has been played everywhere from weddings and graduations to championship celebrations around the world. Keeping the music rolling, here's Ready to Let You Down from Joseph.

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That was El Negro José by El Combo Palacio. Before that, Hypnotized from Toon Yards, Let It Go, Let It Flow from Dave Mason, and with that said, We're Ready to Let You Down by Joseph. Toon Yards created the original score for I Love Boosters, the comedy from filmmaker Boots Riley. The film follows a crew of stylish shoplifters pulling off high-end retail heists, and Toon Yards' inventive genre-bending sound is a perfect match for Riley's bold and unconventional storytelling. Keeping the adventure going, here's Sunflower State of Mind from Moonshroom.

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That was threw it all away by the Jacks before that gold-plated lie from Scott Mulvihill, Just a Lucky So-and-So by Charles Brown, Hard Way by Taj Mahal, and we begin that set with Sunflower State of Mind by Moonshroom. A service of Arizona Western College 1970. 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Thanks for tuning in for Crossing Borders. I'm Jess Ortiz. Let's slow it down with a beautiful instrumental. Here's Lover's Waltz by Steve Riley and the Mamvu Playboys.

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2: It's a warm, breezy evening in Yuma, Parker, and Quartzsite as temperatures fall to about 86 degrees. Winds out of the south at 5 to 15 miles per hour, becoming northerly after midnight. They could gust up to 25 miles per hour. Tomorrow, we expect another sunny day with a high near 113 degrees.
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